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6: Well, all in all, a nice weekend is expected. We are still in a northwest low aloft, so we still have chances for very isolated thunderstorms both Saturday and Sunday, but only around a 30% chance. High both days showing very comfortable daytime highs into the middle 80s. This look at the SkyTrack weather forecast is brought to you by our good friends at Clint's Bar and Grill in downtown Calhoun, where good food and friends meet up. 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
8: Well, overall, a nice weekend is expected. We are still in a northwest flow aloft, so we still have chances for very isolated thunderstorms both Saturday and Sunday, but only around a 30% chance. Highs both days showing very comfortable daytime highs into the middle 80s. This look at the weekend SkyTrack weather forecast is brought to you by our good friends at Gary's Towing. If your car says no when you need a tow, give them a call at 660-885-HELP.
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1: Carmen Roberts. Officials say the Hawk Fire near Reno, Nevada was human-caused, but no word how. It's burning out of control with calls for some 90,000 people to evacuate.
2: We have 800 personnel working on the incident, and we're working and engaged 24 hours a day and foresee doing that for the foreseeable future. With both ground and aviation resources.
1: Shane Ackerson with the U.S. Forest Service says the fires caused at least 6 injuries. A star from the Donna Reed Show dies. Shelley Fabre appeared in the show during the run in 1958 to 1965 and scored a number one hit with this song. Her family says she died yesterday, surrounded by her loved ones. Fabre was 82 years old. 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
6: Well, overall, a generally nice weekend is expected. We are still in a northwest flow aloft, so we still have chances for very isolated thunderstorms both Saturday and Sunday, but only a 30% chance. Highs both days showing very comfortable daytime highs into the middle 80s. This look at the weekend SkyTrack weather forecast is brought to you by Benware Tractor and Auto. 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
2: Well, all in all, a nice weekend is expected. We are still in a northwest flow aloft, so we still have chances for very isolated thunderstorms both Saturday and Sunday, but only around a 30% chance. Highs both days showing very comfortable daytime highs into the middle 80s. This look at the SkyTrack weather forecast is brought to you by our good friends at Clint's Bar and Grill in downtown Calhoun, where good food and friends meet up. Stop in there for some good old hometown hospitality.

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5: Carrick, investigators now saying the Hawk fire was human-started, not natural causes. 42,000 people ordered to evacuate as the fire approaches Reno, Nevada. Washoe County Sheriff Darren Balmum.
6: We have 450 beds at the convention center that are already set up. We also have another 500 beds that the Red Cross is getting. They are on their way to the convention center in Hall 5. So that's 950 beds we will have available.
5: The blaze grew rapidly Saturday night. Six people reported injured. Oil is flowing again through the Strait of Hormuz.
7: Reports do indicate that crossings through the Strait of Hormuz are up 400% over the past 2 weeks. In the backdrop, there is an ongoing U.S. naval blockade, and fresh sanctions are expected for Iran next week.
5: Fox's Trey Yingst. 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

0: Sanctions against any country that provides a lifeline to Iran. Oil prices fell Monday ahead of the economic announcement. Gas prices continuing their decline. Trilby Lundberg with the Lundberg Survey says consumers are still not as well off as they were a year ago. Tropical storm Mokay starting to drench Hawaii with potentially more than a foot of rain. This is 7 days after 4 feet of rain on the big island from Lala. Flood watch is now in effect for Hawaii's big island, which of course is still cleaning up from the previous storm. 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
3: Fox News, I'm Sue Guzman. Treasury Secretary Scott Bessent expected to detail specifics Monday of the economic D-Day threatened by President Trump last week. He's planning to hold a news conference to discuss them. And President Trump has warned of economic sanctions.

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1: Fox News, I'm Ted Linder. 42,000 people have been ordered to evacuate. 45,000 more in an evacuation warning zone as the Hawk Fire approaches Reno, Nevada. The blaze growing rapidly this weekend. Washoe County Sheriff Darren Ballum.
2: Those that have big animals, that's been one big question. Out at Ironwood and Palomino, there is 100 stalls that are ready right now. So if you have large animals, that is a place that can take those.
1: Investigators say the fire was human-started, not natural. The Trump administration said to announce sweeping sanctions on Iran today, Monday, and what President Trump is calling Economic D-Day. Meanwhile, the U.S. Navy apparently keeping the oil flowing through the Strait of Hormuz.
3: Reports do indicate that crossings through the Strait of Hormuz are up 400% over the past 2 weeks. In the backdrop,

0: there is an ongoing U.S. naval blockade.
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2: I'm Sue Guzman. The Trump administration expected to announce new sanctions today against Iran in what the president is calling economic D-Day. Wyoming Republican Senator John Barrasso telling Sunday Morning Futures he believes Iran will finally crumble under the pressure.
3: The suffering that's going on in Iran right now, the maximum sanctions being applied, are the things that are going to make Iran finally say, you're right, we were wrong. No nuclear weapon. Straits open.
2: The Hawk Fire near Reno, Nevada, burning out of control. About 90,000 people ordered to evacuate.
4: We have 800 personnel working on the incident, and we're working engaged 24 hours a day, foresee doing that for the foreseeable future. With both ground and aviation resources.
2: Shane Ackerson with the U.S. Forest Service says the human-caused wildfires left six people injured. 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
2: News. I'm Ted Linder. 42,000 people have been ordered to evacuate. 45,000 more in an evacuation warning zone as the Hawk Fire approaches Reno, Nevada. The blaze growing rapidly this weekend. Washoe County Sheriff Darren Ballum.
3: Those that have big animals. That's been one big question. Out at Ironwood and Palomino, there is 100 stalls that are ready right now. So if you have large animals, that is a place that can take those.
2: Investigators say the fire was human-started, not natural. And the Freedom 250 Grand Prix got a winner, Kyle Kirkwood, finishing first in the 147-lap race around D.C. On Fox's The Big Weekend Show, he thanked the organizers.
4: The circuit itself was amazing. They did a phenomenal job setting this up. Bud Danker, IndyCar, everyone involved, they built this thing beautifully.
2: Christian Lundgaard came in second place. Kirkwood's Andretti Global teammate Will Powers in third. 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
2: News. I'm Sue Guzman. The Trump administration expected to announce new sanctions today against Iran, something the president is calling Economic D-Day. Wyoming Republican Senator John Barrasso telling Sunday Morning Futures he believes Iran will finally crumble under the pressure.
3: The suffering that's going on in Iran right now, the maximum sanctions being applied, are the things that are going to make Iran finally say, you're right, we were wrong. No nuclear weapon. Straits open.
2: Hawk fire near Reno, Nevada, burning out of control. About 90,000 people ordered to evacuate.
4: We have 800 personnel working on the incident, and we're working and engaged 24 hours a day. Foresee doing that for the foreseeable future. With both ground and aviation resources.
2: Shane Ackerson with the U.S. Forest Service says the human cause of the wildfire has left six people injured. 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
3: Good morning, everyone, and welcome to Monday. We are going to see a continued chance at isolated showers and maybe even a thunderstorm throughout the day today. Daytime highs will only make it up into the low mid-80s, but we will begin to clear out overnight tonight with lows reaching down to the upper 60s. This look at the SkyTrack weather forecast is brought to you by our good friends at Clint Bar and Grill in downtown Calhoun, where good food and friends meet up. 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
1: Happy Monday morning, everyone. Well, we are going to see a continued chance at isolated showers and maybe even a thunderstorm throughout the day today. Daytime highs will only make it up to the low to mid-80s. Now, we will begin to clear out overnight tonight with lows reaching down to the upper 60s. 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
3: News. I'm CJ Papa. President Trump applying economic pressure to Iran's wallet. Treasury Secretary Scott Bessent expected to unveil what the Trump administration is billing as the toughest sanctions in history on the Islamic Republic. Pakistan's army chief set to visit Iran today in an effort to get the peace talks going again. Oil prices dropping this morning. Meanwhile, battling a wildfire in Reno, Nevada.
4: Still looking at 0% containment over 15,000 acres. So again, it was the big increase in the winds that led to that explosive growth with this fire Saturday night into Sunday morning.
3: That's Fox Weather's Brittany Merwin. The wind calm right now. Humidity expected to drop later today. President Trump waving the green flag to start the Freedom 250 IndyCar race Sunday in D.C. American Kyle Kirkwood winning the event. 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
6: 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I'm Clay Radford. Well, the Missouri Department of Agriculture is accepting applications for its Urban Agriculture Cost Share Grant Program. The competitive program provides grants up to $10,000 for projects that support agriculture businesses in urban areas. Eligible products could include developing small agribusinesses, adding production infrastructure, creating distribution opportunities, workforce training, or introducing new agricultural products. The grants will reimburse up to 75% of eligible project expenses. Projects must be located in the area designated as urban by the 2020 U.S. Census Bureau. Applications are due by September 15th, with funding projects expected to be completed or near completion by May 15th of next year. More information is available through the Missouri Department of Agriculture, and you can find a link to apply to this grant on our website. Well, the Clinton Christian Academy is beginning its 27th year of Christian education, with students and staff returning for the 2026-2027 school year. Before students returned, faculty and staff took part in a three-day in-service training program featuring professional development, spiritual encouragement, and safety training. The week included presentations from local Christian leaders and educators, along with a prayer walk around the school campus involving staff, parents, and community members. Safety training was also provided by Captain Rob Hills of the Henry County Sheriff's Office, who conducted intruder response training. Emily Stocking of Patriotic Place provided instruction on recognizing abuse and mandated reporting requirements. CCA also welcomed several new staff members this year, including Adam Payne, James Oaks, Jennifer Wise, Madison Huff, Haley Spratley, and Zen Marriott. Clinton Christian Academy serves students from preschool through 12th grade and says it remains focused on Christian values, academic excellence, and character development while partnering with families and the education of their children. Now, CCA also welcomed more than 50 runners for its annual 5K race back on Saturday, August 15th. The event brought together students, families, and community members for a more

0: supporting of fitness and fellowship while raising support for CCA athletics. In the youth division, Micah Neal finished first, followed by Carter Compton in second and Matthew Wombles in third. Mason Plum took first place in the adult division, with Jared Wombles finishing second and Stephanie Jasper in third. CCA Upper School Principal and Athletic Director Becky Hike thanked the participants, volunteers, and families who helped make this year's race a success. The school also recognized Logan's Heating and Air for sponsoring the event and supporting CCA's athletic programs. A total of 53 people participated in this year's CCA 5K. For more information on this story and others, visit our website online at mykatiekatie.com. Your local news source, available online 24 hours a day.
1: All right, thank you, Clay. That's our first update with community news on a Monday morning. Yes, Monday. Oh, bah humbug. Welcome to Monday morning here on Mornings in the Sticks. Hope you had a great weekend, and we'll talk more about that later on in the show. But first check of community news on a Monday morning. Well, each and every weekday morning here in the 6 o'clock hour, news is brought to you by Sepp Brothers in Harrisonville.
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3: Good morning, everyone, and welcome to Monday. We are going to be seeing a continued chance at isolated showers and maybe even a thunderstorm throughout the day today. Daytime highs will only make it up to the low to mid-80s. We will begin to clear out overnight tonight with lows reaching down to the upper 60s. This look at the SkyTrack weather forecast is brought to you by our good friends at Gary's Towing. 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

0: Lainey Wilson featuring John Mayer on guitar. I don't know if you know that or not. Wrapping up our sixer at six. Six in a row for you. Lainey Wilson, Jason Aldean, Kojo in there, Drew Baldridge, Aaron Lewis, and Tim McGraw. Tim McGraw got us started with Song for Murica. Did he perform that one Friday night up at Morton Amphitheater? I don't know. I haven't checked the set list. I know we sent some listeners up there to see the show, and I hope you had a great time. And, well, there you go. Stay tuned for your next chance to win something from 95.3 KDKD and the Radford Media Group. But that's been your Sixer at 6. And this 6 o'clock hour, it's a service of Clayton's Heartfelt In-Home Care. 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
11: Good morning, everyone, and welcome to Monday. We are going to see a continued chance at isolated showers and maybe even a thunderstorm throughout the day today. Daytime highs will only make it up into the low mid-80s, but we will begin to clear out overnight tonight with lows reaching down to the upper 60s. This look at the Skytrack weather forecast is brought to you by our good friends at Clint Bar and Grill in downtown Calhoun, where good food and friends meet up. 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

0: That's Parker McCollum and Killing Me here on the morning show with Steve Stevens. 6 o'clock hour. It's brought to you each weekday morning by Clayton's Heartfelt In-Home Care. 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
2: Fox News, I'm Gianna Gelosi. The Trump administration getting ready to hit Iran with the toughest sanctions in history.
3: U.S. Treasury Secretary Scott Bessent on Sunday wrote in the Financial Times, President Donald Trump and the overwhelming might of our military have significantly dismantled Iran's military capabilities and weakened its nuclear program. Now we are entering the endgame. At dawn begins an economic D-Day, the single greatest financial offensive ever marshaled against an adversary.
2: Fox's Trey Yingston, Tel Aviv. Closing arguments expected this week in the Massachusetts trial of Lindsay Clancy, the mother accused of killing her three young kids.
4: Her attorneys have argued she was not criminally responsible due to mental illness and should be placed in a state health facility. Prosecutors seeking a life sentence have argued Clancy intentionally killed her kids.
2: That is Fox's Gernal Scott reporting. 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
6: 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I'm Clay Radford. Well, the Missouri Department of Agriculture is accepting applications for its Urban Agriculture Cost Share Grant Program. The competitive program provides grants up to $10,000 for projects that support agriculture businesses in urban areas. Eligible products could include developing small agribusinesses, adding production infrastructure, creating distribution opportunities, workforce training, or introducing new agricultural products. The grants will reimburse up to 75% of eligible project expenses. Projects must be located in the area designated as urban by the 2020 U.S. Census Bureau. Applications are due by September 15th, with funding projects expected to be completed or near completion by May 15th of next year. More information is available through the Missouri Department of Agriculture, and you can find a link to apply to this grant on our website. Well, the Clinton Christian Academy is beginning its 27th year of Christian education, with students and staff returning for the 2026-2027 school year. Before students returned, faculty and staff took part in a three-day in-service training program featuring professional development, spiritual encouragement, and safety training. The week included presentations from local Christian leaders and educators, along with a prayer walk around the school campus involving staff, parents, and community members. Safety training was also provided by Captain Rob Hills of the Henry County Sheriff's Office, who conducted intruder response training. Emily Stocking of Patriotic Place provided instruction on recognizing abuse and mandated reporting requirements. CCA also welcomed several new staff members this year, including Adam Payne, James Oaks, Jennifer Wise, Madison Huff, Haley Spratley, and Zen Marriott. Clinton Christian Academy serves students from preschool through 12th grade and says it remains focused on Christian values, academic excellence, and character development while partnering with families and the education of their children. Now, CCA also welcomed more than 50 runners for its annual 5K race back on Saturday, August 15th. The event brought together students, families, and community members for a morning of fitness and fellowship while raising support for CCA athletics. In the youth division, Micah Neal finished first, followed by Carter Compton in second, and Matthew Wombles in third. Mason Plum took first place in the adult division, with Jared Wombles finishing second and Stephanie Jasper in third. CCA Upper School Principal and Athletic Director Becky Hike thanked the participants, volunteers, and families who helped make this year's race a success. The school also recognized Logan's Heating and Air for sponsoring the event and supporting CCA's athletic programs. A total of 53 people participated in this year's CCA 5K. For more information on this story and others, visit our website online at mykdkd.com. Your local news source, available online 24 hours a day.
7: Happy Monday morning, everyone. Well, we are going to see a continued chance at isolated showers and maybe even a thunderstorm.

0: Storm throughout the day today. Daytime highs will only make it up to the low to mid 80s. Now we will begin to clear out overnight tonight with lows reaching down to the upper 60s. 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They are located in both Clinton and Uri.
1: All right, thank you, gentlemen. 7:04, a little past, and 64 degrees currently. Here at the Katie Katie Studios on a, I heard Subby say in there, and I'm going to have to beg to differ, happy Monday morning. I didn't know there was such a thing. It's just Monday morning to me. But nonetheless, here we are and back at it on 95.3 Katie Katie, headed into hour number two of the morning show. And here in the 7 o'clock hour, news is a service of AA Mechanical. Now stick around. We'll get happy with Clay Radford coming up here in just a moment. We'll run through birthdays, history, and holidays for you here on this Monday, August the 24th, last full week of August. Winding down. It's winding down. So we're back to join you here on the radio airwaves and on Facebook Live in 30 seconds.
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1: It's showtime. Clay Radford.
2: Waffle all day.
1: You already knew what I was going to ask, didn't you?
2: Yeah, I did.
1: Waffle or pancake?
2: Yep,
1: huh?
2: Yep.
1: All right, I'm going to throw
2: waffles
1: a third in there.
2: Pancake suck.
1: French toast.
2: Ooh, waffle.
1: Still waffle,
2: yeah,
1: huh?
2: Waffle. Blueberry waffle to be specific.
1: Now, the big Belgian thick waffle or the Eggos out of the freezer?
2: Either.
1: Really?
2: Yeah, I like the big thick ones, too. I only get those like in the hotels I stay
1: right.
2: But no, I prefer a waffle. I don't know why. It's the same batter
1: to make
2: pancakes with. You just...
1: Well, here's what I'm thinking.
2: What's cooked a little different.
1: Here's what I'm thinking already off the bat here on a Monday morning.
2: Uh-oh.
1: We're talking food.
2: Food early. Wait a minute. It's only an hour and 7 minutes into the show.
1: And my go-to, as always, is biscuits and gravy.
2: Yeah, B&G.
1: So today, I would gladly welcome a waffle with gravy.
2: Yeah.
1: Would you eat a waffle with gravy?
2: I would try it.
1: Maybe whip up some batter and put some bacon bits in there, some sausage crumbles.
2: Doesn't
1: and then
2: sound
1: cover.
2: Bad.
1: Me too. I think we're on to something.
2: Yeah.
1: Waffles with gravy.
2: I'm sure somebody else had thought of it, but it doesn't sound bad.
1: Oh, no. We just thought of it this morning.
2: I like mine smothered in butter and syrup.
1: Oh, yeah. Yeah.
2: Canadian maple syrup.
1: Yeah. Well, yeah. Yeah. If you can get it.
2: If you can get it. Yeah. Well, yeah. I guess the new tariffs are imposed.
1: I was going to say, if it hadn't been tariffed on you. Some good old Canadian maple syrup. Lots of syrup or just a little?
2: A lot.
1: I like lots of butter.
2: Yeah, I like butter 50-50. Give me a good amount of butter.
1: And then
2: A lot of syrup.
1: Yeah.
2: I like the last couple pieces where you just take it and you just smear it all over the plate and get all the syrup you can on it.
1: Right.
2: I like me some waffles. Man.
1: Oh, waffles are good. Makes me think of Donkey on Shrek.
2: Donkey!
1: And I'm getting some waffles. Oh, yeah.
2: I'm going to have to text Brittany. Says, hey, on your way to work today, can you bring
1: in some waffles?
2: We got the toaster here. Just bring the waffles. Lego, my ego.
1: Lego,
2: amigo.
1: My ego. I'm surprised I never got sued by Lego for that. Lego waffles.
2: And then I think Chris Brown had a song called Lego. Something like that, too. I don't know.
1: Did they do nothing about it. Did they do one that one Friday night over at the Missouri State Fair?
2: No, they did not. Chris Bryant wasn't there.
1: Not that one. I saw a lot of people went to the fair.
2: There's a lot of people there,
1: On Friday and Saturday, the Missouri State Fair has wrapped up. It's in the books. I always am every year. I don't know why, but I need to know how many people went.
2: Well, I got some numbers for you.
1: Already?
2: For the concerts.
1: Yeah?
2: 6,400 people attended the Bailey Zimmerman concert, the first big one.
1: Okay.
2: And that held as the biggest country show.
1: Of the fair?
2: Until Little Big Town.
1: Oh.
2: And they were at six.

0: The night of Saturday when
1: That's
0: we were over there.
1: That's because it was a Saturday.
0: Yeah. Or Friday night when we was there, they were at 6,000. And then I don't know if they got over 6,400 the day of for Little Big Town.
1: Wow.
0: I'm sure they did. I'm sure Little Big Town was the biggest draw of the fair for the musical acts, but Bailey Zimmerman kind of hit it.
1: The way they stage them, they should have been.
0: Yeah.
1: They were the final one. So.
0: But yeah.
1: Oh, okay. Well, interesting.
0: But Bailey Zimmerman had 6,400 people there, the largest concert up until Little Big Town, and I don't know the final numbers for Little Big Town.
1: Wow, okay. I know that Zimmerman was a huge one, and it was on like a Thursday or something. It kicked off the fair, and Little Big Town wrapped up. All right, well, there. Some information for you. I done learned something on a Monday morning. It's a good day already. In addition to National Waffle Day, it is International Strange Music Day today.
0: Really?
1: Yeah.
0: International Strange Music? Because there's up in Blue Springs, there's a record label called Strange Music.
1: I knew that was coming. That's why I brought it up.
0: I was going to say, but this is International
1: Strange Music. Strange Music Day. Tech, you might want to get your people on that. You might want to do a little suing along the way there.
0: No, suing. Just incorporate it.
1: It is National Peach Pie Day as well.
0: I like peach pie.
1: Peach pie on your waffle?
0: No,
1: me neither.
0: Maybe after my waffle.
1: It is National Knife Day today, too.
0: Knife.
1: Yeah.
0: What's a knife?
1: Knife.
0: Oh, okay.
1: It's Knife Day.
0: It's
1: got a K in the front, so it's National Knife Day.
0: National Knife Day. You got to have a knife for your waffles.
1: And your peach pie.
0: To cut it to
1: start with. And last but not least, and this one for Subby, direct all inquiries his way, Weather Complaint Day.
0: Oh, today. It is the complaining day of the...
1: It is Weather Complaint Day on this August the 24th, but I don't think you really got anything to complain about weather-wise today. Highs in the, what did he say, low to mid-80s or something?
0: Yeah.
1: And a slight chance of maybe a pop-up shower there. So it's been pretty pleasant.
0: Yeah, as I say, when we went to the fair, it was nice on Friday. It was nice.
1: It's been pretty pleasant.
0: We went to the fair three times this year. It was a busy year for the ride.
1: I know.
0: The fair. Yeah.
1: I know.
0: Took in a few shows, took the kids. It was
1: I was getting ready just to forward your mail over there because you spent so much time in Sedalia here with the Missouri State Fair. So those, your official unofficial holidays, bringing us to back in the day. 1,947 years ago.
0: Wow. Almost 2,000 years ago.
1: 79 A.D. What were you doing in 79 A.D.? You remember?
0: 79?
1: Yeah, 79 A.D.
0: Oof, man. Depending I've slept a few times since then.
1: Mount Vesuvius erupted on that day, covering the city of Pompeii, Italy, with 13 feet of ash. Enough the people were instantly killed and frozen in the position they died in for centuries. Mm-hmm.
0: That's where I was. I was in Pompeii.
1: I was on my way out. That's where I was.
0: I got caught snoozing.
1: All right. 1814, British forces invaded Washington, D.C. Mm-hmm. during the War of 1812. Set fire to the Capitol, the White House, and other federal buildings. Trump's finally got around to cleaning that old dirty White House up after the fire damage.
0: Oh, man.
1: So getting that thing straightened out. Good on you there.
0: He's still got to clean up from the UFC fight, too.
1: Yeah, well, and they just had, what, racing there?
0: Racing there yesterday,
1: This weekend, too. So, all right. All right, it was on this day in 1853 that potato chips were invented by Chef
0: Boyardee?
1: George Crumb of Saratoga Springs, New York. A chef invented potato chips.
0: His name's Crumb?
1: Yeah.
0: And that's what you get?
1: George Crumb.
0: And now when you go to a store, that's all you get in bags is crumbs.
1: How is it? This makes me question, like, all of history. Because these names and these, you know, the guy that invented the toilets, his name was Crapper.
0: Yeah.
1: How does that happen? I mean, yeah. Potato chip guy's last name is Crumb.
0: And that's all you get at the bottom of chips.
1: How does that happen?
0: Bags, yeah.
1: It's too much.
0: Crumbs.
1: Kawinkydink. It's the Illuminati. It's the New World Order behind the scenes running everything. And yeah. Okay.
0: It is. Things happen for a reason. We call things after the ones who invent them.
1: I watched a thing yesterday.
0: The word crumbs were never a thing.
1: On History Channel about Kleenex and how it got the name Kleenex. It was pretty interesting.
0: You got to share now.
1: Well, okay.
0: You got to think of it.
1: I got to keep it brief here, as brief as I can. The guy that invented Kotex for women, you know, the feminine napkin,

0: Kotex is also the company that did Kleenex.
1: Oh.
0: But they were trying to come up with a name of the tissue,
1: the
0: facial tissue. And yes, they wanted to use some form of the word clean. And then the guy that came up with it or whatever, and it's the History Channel embellishment that you watch on these things, said, well, we'll put the K at the front and put the X at the end. So Kleenex, Kotex. That way it ties together with the brand and so on and so forth.
1: Man, you watch some weird stuff.
0: I do. You don't want to know what else I've been watching.
1: Oh, my goodness.
0: All right. We'll move on. It was on this day in 1989 that baseball commissioner A. Bartlett Giamatti banned Cincinnati Reds legend and manager Pete Rose from the game for gambling. Tragically, that lifetime ban still keeping Pete out of Hall of Fame. A lot of folks think they should go ahead and say, hey, you know, let him in. Pete has since passed.
1: Yeah.
0: But still deserves his accolades.
1: I believe so, because nowadays it's so common for these superstars to be with FanDuel in their pocket. They can be betting you don't even know it.
0: He's the sport's all-time hit leader and holder of 19 major league records, but is still subject to the ban and is not allowed in the Hall of Fame.
1: That's...
0: Come on.
1: Free Pete.
0: Free Pete. Right.
1: I was going to say repeat, but that doesn't really.
0: Free Pete. As soon as we get the Britney Spears situation all straightened out, we're still working on that. And 20 years ago in 06, the International Astronomical Union declared that Pluto was no longer considered a planet.
1: BS.
0: 20 years now.
1: Pluto I can't.
0: Has
1: no,
0: been that, demoted.
1: BS.
0: You call it BS on that.
1: Because I grew up learning 9 planets in our solar system, and Pluto was a planet, and it will be a planet till the day I die.
0: Okay. All right.
1: Unless it mysteriously blows up because of Elon Musk. But that's a whole different story.
0: You're standing on that hill.
1: I am. Pluto is a planet. You can't make it a moon now.
0: And it was on that day or on this day in 2007. We were talking about Pete Rose and cut him some slack. The NFL suspended Atlanta Falcons quarterback Michael Vick for his involvement in dogfighting.
1: Who?
0: Michael Vick.
1: Who?
0: Maybe who let the dogs
1: out? Yeah.
0: Michael Vick apparently let him out, let him go at it.
1: Oh, and man.
0: People weren't happy about it. And he's been redeemed now.
1: Kinda.
0: He's doing some sports casting or something. And so, okay.
1: Time heals. Apparently, dogs don't. I don't know.
0: Apparently not if your name's Pete.
1: Yeah. Poor Pete. Free Pete.
0: Free Pete. Free Pete. We're starting a movement. Tighten it up at the stoplights and Free Pete.
1: Yeah,
0: I can see the bumper stickers already.
1: I make a shirt. Hashtag Free Pete.
0: And that brings us to birthdays on this Monday morning. Happy birthday to you if it is yours. You are in the company of Rupert Grint.
1: Rupert,
0: anybody know who that is?
1: Yeah, my good buddy Rupert.
0: That's Ron Weasley.
1: Oh!
0: From the original Harry Potter movies. Little Ron Weasley. Little redheaded kid. Is 38 today.
1: Wow.
0: Rupert.
1: I didn't realize you were younger than me.
0: Dave Chappelle.
1: Yay!
0: I'm Dave Chappelle.
1: I was going to say, I know him.
0: Dave Chappelle is 50.
1: Rick James.
0: 53 today. Craig Kilborn is 64, original host of The Daily Show, went on to host the Late Late Show until 2004. Now I think he does a podcast. Who doesn't?
1: Who does do a podcast?
0: I do a couple of them. Everybody does podcasts. Steve Guttenberg is 68 today from the Police Academy movies. And
1: Vincent Kennedy McMahon.
0: Is 81 today. Vince McMahon.
1: Man, ever since he dyed his mustache and his hair, he looks like a real predator. Not you, Vince.
0: Oh, sorry. I was posing for the camera there.
1: He sold.
0: I'm currently growing out my handlebar mustache.
1: Yeah,
0: I'm working.
1: He sold WWE for millions and millions of dollars because he was a liability for the company because of all the sexual misconducts, allegations against them.
0: Yes. Yes.
1: And a lot of them disappeared. Money. And some of them are sticking still, but I don't know. But his wife, Linda, she's a very sweet lady. She's actually the director of education for the President Trump.
0: Department of Education.
1: Yeah.
0: Chairman.
1: Something like that. But Vince McMahon, how old is he today?
0: 81.
1: 81, man. He's an old
0: 81,
1: geezer.
0: 81, Vince McMahon. All right.
1: Stone Cold still trying to stun him.
0: We will visit with Clay again around 7:30, but we got to get you a couple songs squeezed in here, and we'll go with this one from Toby Keith in honor of Michael Vick.

0: we've all been there, right? One more payment. That is Clint Black for you here on the morning show. Closing in on 7:25. We're going to check Missouri Ag headlines. They are brought to you each weekday morning at this time. A service of Miller Seed here on my KDKD.
1: With a look at Ag News headlines, I'm Kara Hart on Brownfield. The Missouri State Fair is wrapped up with the final events making a big impact. The Sale of Champions and Best of Missouri sale raised a combined $384,500 supporting Missouri 4-H and FFA youth. A portion of each animal's sale value goes to the Missouri State Fair Foundation Youth and Agriculture Fund, which supports scholarships for ag youth in the state. An ag economist says the latest cattle on feed report from USDA should be supportive to the cattle market. Kenny Burdine is with University of Kentucky.
2: Placement's lower than expected. Marketing is as expected, but we marketed more than we placed. So we brought on feed numbers down and, you know, significantly lower than we expected.
1: U.S. Ag Secretary Brooke Rollins says she supports President Trump's proposal to temporarily ease restrictions on imported beef. And a senior economist at the Federal Reserve Bank of Kansas City says ag credit conditions continue to tighten for many row crop producers. I'm Kara Hart for Brownfield.
3: A message from Joshua Jackson, actor and Fair Volunteer Ambassador.
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4: Good morning, everyone, and welcome to Monday. We are going to be seeing a continued chance at isolated showers and maybe even a thunderstorm throughout the day today. Daytime highs will only make it up to the low to mid-80s. We will begin to clear out overnight tonight with lows reaching down to the upper 60s. This look at the SkyTrack weather forecast is brought to you by our good friends at Gary's Towing. If you're in a bind and you need a tow, give Amanda and the crew a call at 660-885-HELP.
5: All righty. Thank you, Subby. 7:31. We are in the mid-60s as we get started here on this Monday morning, or as we continue on this Monday morning, I should say. We've been started for a minute now, but yeah.
6: We'll just keep it rolling.
5: Mondays, man.
6: I know.
5: I don't like them.
6: It's a Monday of Mondays already.
5: Yeah.
6: And we're only an hour and a half into
5: it. I was sleeping good when the alarm went off. I don't know. I was dreaming about morel mushrooms.
6: Right.
5: And I don't know why. Well, the season's long past. Yeah. It doesn't come back around again till like March or April.
6: I got to share the story with you because you said something that sparked over the weekend that I had. You know, this past weekend, a lot of Katie listeners may not know what the gathering of the Juggalos is. It's a big old music festival put on by the Insane Clown Posse,
5: Most of you probably don't know who that is.
6: Yeah, don't know who that is. It took place over Max Creek for the first time. That's not too far east of here, you know.
5: Right.
6: There's a lot of drug bust over there going on, and a lot of people was getting arrested with psychedelic mushrooms. It's kind of like a Woodstock for modern, musicians called the ICP.
5: Yes.
6: And I kept seeing all these headlines all weekend long of these people getting arrested for having all these psychedelic mushrooms on them. And people were saying, well, who's bringing these mushrooms to Missouri? And I thought, yeah, we got plenty of mushrooms here already. I know Steve goes hunting for them all the time.
5: Oh, the morel mushrooms.
6: The morel mushrooms, yes. Yeah.
5: They're delicious, but they don't
6: get you all crazy like them.
5: Yeah.
6: So you're not an ICP-er. Those aren't the mushrooms you were thinking of, huh?
5: No, sir.
6: Okay.
5: No, sir.
6: You was thinking of the morels, the ones that you kind of saute up. And
5: the delicious delicacy out of the woods in the spring, yes.
6: Well, some could say the exact same thing happened over at Max Creek this past weekend.
5: No. I haven't, it seemed like there was a lot of hype leading up to it. And there was some arrests along the way.
6: Yeah.
5: And then I didn't really see a whole lot necessarily after that. Like, I don't know
6: anything about it. I know enough to be dangerous. Let's put it that way.
5: Tell you what I did on Saturday.
6: What did you do on Saturday?
5: I went over to Clint's Bar and Grill.
6: That's a great place to go.
5: And guess who I ran into over there?
6: Clint.
5: Your in-laws.
6: Oh, my in-laws were over there.
5: Your in-laws.
6: Oh, yeah, you were sitting outside while they were sitting inside. I heard the whole story.
5: Yes.
6: Because guess what I was doing Saturday? I was working at the card shop, and guess who I ran into? My in-laws.
5: Your in-laws. Oh, they were out having a little adventure on Saturday.
6: And, they were here, there, and everywhere.
5: Ran into them over at Clint's Bar and Grill. Yeah, my

0: my other half or other the rest of my family. They were in Columbia back to school shopping. Uh-huh. So I took my buddy John. We went out, grabbed lunch, ran over to Clint's, had some delicious food because I knew it would be. And yeah, ran into your in-laws there and talked to Clint for a minute too. And his boy, Jake. Jake's taking a tumble off of his scooter.
1: Oh no.
0: He's all
1: scratched up,
0: boogered up, as my dad would have said. He was all boogered up. Looking a little rough. Looking a little rough, but he's hanging right in there and doing a great job like they do over there.
1: Well, good. Maybe he needs to lay off, watch a little F1 for a while if he's getting all...
0: He told me he was on the Katy Trail.
1: Yeah.
0: And a rock or something jumped out at him. And,
1: hey, rocks. Watch out for those rocks.
0: And then
1: they jump fast.
0: Took a tumble and like I said, got all boogered up. Got all buggered up.
1: Sure I love the old words, you
0: the
1: know.
0: The old sayings?
1: Yeah.
0: That's probably one your grandfather
1: used. Oh, yeah, absolutely. Yeah, Grandpa used that one all the time. Got all boogered up. Boogered up my arm.
0: Yeah.
1: Now, what'd you do, Grandpa? Boogered up the arm working on the tractor.
0: Uh-huh. Yeah. I do my best to try to keep those old sayings alive.
1: Yeah. For the spirit of the old folks.
0: Got to keep them, got to bring them into modern times here and use them.
1: Because our kids nowadays.
0: We get enough of 6'7",
1: yeah,
0: 6'7",
1: I was
0: going to
1: say,
0: seven,
1: our
0: six,
1: kids
0: seven.
1: Are saying, you know, bet. Pete Rose, what?
0: Yeah, bet. That's an oldie too.
1: Yeah, it is. It is.
0: Yeah, and they're headed back to school here in just a couple of days. And so, what will be the 6-7 of this year?
1: Oh, I don't know. I don't know. Maybe 8-9.
0: It's probably already out there.
1: I mean, because my old go-to is why I was 6 scared of 7? Because 7, 8, 9. No, yeah. Yeah. Is that's an oldie but a goodie. But
0: classic.
1: I don't know what will happen this year. I'm just glad to get them back into school, get them back in a routine more than anything.
0: Mine is ready to go. He was excited after Shop-A-Day on Saturday and got some new kicks.
1: Yeah.
0: Got some tennis shoes. Got some new pants.
1: Pantalones.
0: No, he didn't get any pantalones, tequila, although he should have for his dad and brought it home. I would have appreciated that. School supplies.
1: School supplies.
0: School supplies.
1: You guys missed the tax-free weekend.
0: Oh, yeah. Yeah. Try to miss the crowd.
1: We did too. We went on Thursday before the tax-free weekend, before all the stuff was gone.
0: We have, I think, maybe in Grady's school career here, he's going into the seventh grade. I think we have maybe participated in tax-free weekend once.
1: Right.
0: Maybe twice. And then it's like, I'm going to avoid all that chaos.
1: Yeah, it's crazy.
0: I mean, this
1: it's a good idea.
0: Everybody needs some savings when they can get it. But if it doesn't amount to a whole lot of savings, in my opinion, by what we're getting. I guess if you're making multiple purchases for multiple children, you've got a bigger family, then yes, the savings
1: it helps.
0: Will. It's the same thing for me on Black Friday. I avoid that, too.
1: Yeah, that's true.
0: Want nothing to do with that.
1: You don't take part in it because you don't deal with the headache. You don't want the headache.
0: Right.
1: You think the headache's more taxing than the taxation of the government.
0: Right.
1: Yeah.
0: And Black Friday's not near what it used to be
1: either. No, no, no.
0: It starts in July now. It's probably Black Friday deals going on currently.
1: Right now,
0: Get
1: out to your local card shops and shop for Christmas now.
0: Yeah. While supplies last. Yeah. While supplies last.
1: Well, so. we did the big tour this weekend. Friday night, we were over at the Missouri State Fair, wrapping up the fair over there. And then Saturday night, we were at the Henry County Fair, wrapping up the Henry County Fair for this year with the Demo Derby.
0: Yeah.
1: And it was a long one. There's the... I think the final heat had like 15 cars in it, and it took a while to get all those things
0: demoed
1: up. Yeah, one guy got crammed in the corner, another guy got his front end all bashed in. One guy's door fell off, so they had to stop it and get him out because he had no door. Good times. It was fun.
0: Yeah,
1: I like me some demo derbies.
0: Much better than the ICP rally.
1: Yeah.
0: Huh?
1: Yeah, right.
0: The gathering of the juggalos.
1: The gigolos, whatever, yeah.
0: Yes, yes, yes, yes. Woo, woo!
1: Jello. I'm a Jello kid.
0: Oh, so here we are into the final full week of August, and preseason football continues.
1: Yeah.
0: How about that Harrison Butker kicking a 69-yard field goal?
1: Wow.
0: Unbelievable. But
1: if that's things to come.
0: Then he missed a couple of short ones after that.
1: Yeah. That's things to come, you know, for the Chiefs this year, look forward to a long season.
0: I would

0: In all my years of watching football, it's like, nah, they never kick no 69-yard field goal. Won't happen. Might be a fluke in practice or something someday, but it'll never happen in a game. And boom, there it was.
1: Yeah.
0: Now it's going to become commonplace. Yeah. They're going to start kicking from the 20 on the opposite end or something.
1: I think I could kick it.
0: You can kick a
1: 60. I could probably kick a 35 to 45 yard field goal.
0: I'm going to bet you can't.
1: Okay, you're going to fall in the same trap that David Lee did one time.
0: Oh.
1: We were walking across the football field after a ball game many moons ago. So that could be the deciding factor.
0: Right.
1: Many moons ago. And
0: yeah, what kind of shape are your hips in these days?
1: Oh, these days.
0: And those knees and ankles.
1: Oh, it's true. I do a lot of gardening these days.
0: Yes. How many field goals have you kicked in the last 10 years?
1: And Dave's like, you can't make this 20-yarder. I said, watch this. Hold it. He held it and... Oh, you do that pretty easy. I played soccer in school, kids. I got a leg on me.
0: Okay. You got something.
1: Yeah.
0: You got something. Get a leg up.
1: I got a leg up, yeah. I kick my legs up now.
0: Oh, so Clay Radford claims he can kick 35-40-yard field goal.
1: We might have to go out to the old CHS football field and try this thing out.
0: Yeah.
1: Because then you got to add 10 yards on top of that because there's the end zone's 10 yards. So, yeah. I bet I could.
0: I'll have to check the inflation on the ball. I'll make sure that's properly.
1: No deflate gate.
0: Yes.
1: I'll have to stretch before we do it. That's for sure.
0: I would recommend. I'll have to stretch before you do it. Yeah.
1: Football season's upon us. That could be a bet that we could do.
0: It is
1: here on the morning show.
0: It is. We get out, kick in the parking lot out here. See if we can clear the school bus as it drives down the road out here after it picks the kids up. What was that? Oh, they're kicking field goals over there at old Katie Katie. Oh.
1: Keep kicking.
0: There you go. Yeah, almost.
1: Almost.
0: Almost. Almost. All right, we'll get you back into the music here on a Monday morning and get rolling again, and we'll take you to a trip to Boston.
1: Hey, let me get on the train.
0: Stella Lefty. Big, big song right now out there in the
1: She got an album getting ready to come out.
0: Is that right?
1: Yeah. Or just came out, just getting ready to come out this week, or just came out last week. I don't recall. I know Brittany's a fan, so Brittany's been listening to her.
0: All right. Well, here you go, Britt. This one's for you. Stella Lefty in Boston on Mornings in the Sticks.

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2: Fox News, I'm CJ Papa. President Trump stepping up the pressure on Iran's bottom line with new economic penalties. United States Representative to NATO Matt Whitaker telling Fox.
3: These sanctions are going to be dramatic. I think they're going to be meaningful. But, I want to highlight their currency is as weak as it's ever been, and inflation is skyrocketing.
2: And Iran's currency hitting a new record low in trading today. Pakistan, which played a key role in brokering a 60-day ceasefire in June, sending a high-level delegation to Tehran today to discuss ending the war. At least 6 people are hurt, including 3 first responders from the Hawk Fire in Reno, Nevada.
4: The zero containment is the problem. Again, containment being a perimeter that they're trying to set up around the fire, but the fire itself will still be burning.
2: Fox Weather's Brenna Merwin. Governor Joe Lombardo declaring a state of emergency. 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
6: Here's a look at your latest news update from Radford Media Group. I'm Clay Radford. Well, the Missouri Department of Agriculture is accepting applications for its Urban Agriculture Cost Share Grant Program. The competitive program provides grants up to $10,000 for projects that support agriculture businesses in urban areas. Eligible products could include developing small agribusinesses, adding production infrastructure, creating distribution opportunities, workforce training, or introducing new agricultural products. The grants will reimburse up to 75% of eligible project expenses. Projects must be located in the area designated as urban by the 2020 U.S. Census Bureau. Applications are due by September 15th, with funding projects expected to be completed or near completion by May 15th of next year. More information is available through the Missouri Department of Agriculture, and you can find a link to apply to this grant on our website. Well, the Clinton Christian Academy is beginning its 27th year of Christian education, with students and staff returning for the 2026-2027 school year. Before students returned, faculty and staff took part in a 3-day in-service training program featuring professional development, spiritual encouragement, and safety training. The week included presentations from local Christian leaders and educators, along with a prayer walk around the school campus involving staff, parents, and community members. Safety training was also provided by Captain Rob Hills of the Henry County Sheriff's Office, who conducted intruder response training. Emily Stocking of Patriotic Place provided instruction on recognizing abuse and mandated reporting requirements. CCA also welcomed several new staff members this year, including Adam Payne, James Oakes, Jennifer Wise, Madison Huff, Haley Spratley, and Zen Marriott. Clinton Christian Academy serves students from preschool through 12th grade and says it remains focused on Christian values, academic excellence, and character development while partnering with families and the education of their children. Now, CCA also welcomed more than 50 runners for its annual 5K race back on Saturday, August 15th. The event brought together students, families, and community members for a morning of fitness and fellowship while raising support for CCA athletics. In the youth division, Micah Neal finished first, followed by Carter Compton in second, and Matthew Wombles in third. Mason Plum took first place in the adult division, with Jared Wombles finishing second and Stephanie Jasper in third. CCA Upper School Principal and Athletic Director Becky Hike thanked the participants, volunteers, and families who helped make this year's race a success. The school also recognized Logan's Heating and Air for sponsoring the event and supporting CCA's athletic programs. A total of 53 people participated in this year's CCA 5K. For more information on this story and others, visit our website online at mykdkd.com. 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

0: And welcome to Monday. We are going to see a continued chance at isolated showers and maybe even a thunderstorm throughout the day today. Daytime highs will only make it up into the low mid-80s, but we will begin to clear out overnight tonight with lows reaching down to the upper 60s. This look at the SkyTrack weather forecast is brought to you by our good friends at Clint Bar and Grill in downtown Calhoun, where good food and friends meet up. 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
1: Thank you, Sub. 805 and about 66, 67 degrees currently here at the Katie Katie Studios. We're headed into hour number three of the morning show on a Monday morning, and this 8 o'clock hour, as always, the service of S&H Farm Supply, located at 2172 Northwest Highway 7 here in Clinton. 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
0: 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Well, you know my criteria for a shot of fine age country. It's got to be at least 20 years old. And this one clocks in at 22 years old, and we'll tie this in with his appearance this past Friday night up at Morton Amphitheater. I'm talking about Tim McGraw, Timmy Mac, as I like to call him. We sent some listeners up to the show, and I hope it was a good one. Curb Records released Live Like You Were Dying on this day back in 2004. That makes it 22 years ago. Crazy. It was the eighth studio album by Tim McGraw. The album was nominated for two Grammys in 2005 for Best Country Vocal Performance.

Male and Best Country Album, and it ended up winning for Best Country Vocal Performance. So, here's that 22-year-old shot of fine age country from Timmy Mac, and Live Like You Were Dying. Did he do this one this past Friday night up at Morton Amphitheater? Here you go, on Mornings in the Sticks, your shot of fine age country. 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

At Edmonton Morton Amphitheater, that's Tim McGraw with the Grammy Award-winning Live Like You Were Dying from 2004. And I had made mention before we played the song, I wondered if he performed it this past Friday night up at Morton, and I checked setlist.fm, and according to that, he did indeed do that song right there, along with many, many other of his big, big hits. Mr. Tim McGraw, plus a few new ones in there as well. His Pawn Shop Guitar Tour currently underway. That's your shot of fine age country, brought to you each weekday morning by Everhart's Outdoor Store. Weird news is coming up, bottom of the hour, 8:30 in the headline this morning. Can tapping on a soda or beer can? Can it really stop it from exploding if you're tapping on the top, you know, after it falls or gets shaken up? We've all done it over the years. Does it really make a difference? Well, we'll dive into that on the weird news around 8:30 here on the morning show coming up.

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1: Top of the morning, everyone.

Chesney and Carry On here on a Monday morning as we close in on bottom of the hour, 8:30 here on the morning show. By the way, this 8 o'clock hour, it's brought to you each weekday morning, a service of thanks to S&H Farm Supply, agriculture equipment, construction equipment, power sports, lawn and garden equipment, parts sales service, and more. 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We're going to jump on Facebook Live at the 95.3 KDKD Facebook page. Hope you're following along. Also, if you would, follow the Steve Stevens Disc Jockey Facebook page. Two separate pages. Hope you're following them both. Please and a thank you. And if you miss us on the radio, on Facebook Live, well, you've got a third option where you can get your weekday daily dose of the weird news. You can act

0: 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Don't forget, you can sign up for leagues. They're getting set for the fall season over there at Elite Billiards and Ale House. All right, if you're ready, I'm ready for the Katie Katie Weird News.
1: Some are odd and some deranged, stories that are very strange. Weird News.
0: Well, it's time to take a look at the weird news of the day. A service of Elite Billiards and Ale House, located at 905 North Price Lane in Clinton, right across from the Benson Center, opening at 5 p.m. on this Monday afternoon. Well, if you've ever dropped a can of soda or beer, what's the first thing you do when you pick it up? A lot of people start tapping on it right there on the top, thinking, we got to knock some of them bubbles down, right? But as it turns out, tapping it might not be doing much. When a carbonated drink gets shaken, tiny bubbles form inside the liquid. And if you open the can right away, the sudden drop in pressure can lead to a foamy explosion. We've all been there, right? Shake one up and hand it to your friend. Okay, I'm not the only one there. The problem is that tapping it also creates more bubbles, which means more pressure buildup. They even did a study back in 2019 with more than 1,000 beer cans, and they found no difference between tapped and untapped cans. So what's the better move after a beer or a soda gets shaken up? Well, you can just let the can sit upright for a few minutes and then crack it open very slowly. This lets the gas escape first and hopefully saves you from dealing with a big cleanup. Hopefully nobody's got no Mentos to throw in there as well. So there you go. There you go. Make sure you got plenty on hand, or I'm sorry if it's your last one. You're just going to have a little patience. That is your Katie Katie Weird. Hey, toss me a cold one. Shaken, not stirred. News. 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Not just a pool hall, but the destination. 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
7: Good morning, everyone, and welcome to Monday. We are going to be seeing a continued chance at isolated showers and maybe even a thunderstorm throughout the day today. Daytime highs will only make it up to the low to mid-80s. We will begin to clear out overnight tonight with lows reaching down to the upper 60s. This look at the SkyTrack weather forecast is brought to you by our good friends at Gary's Towing. 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

0: Night on that night train with Jason Aldean for you here on Mornings in the Sticks. 8:45 coming your way. 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
1: 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Through the end of the day Friday, there had been very light direct cash cattle business throughout the week. Live deals had ranged from $223 to $227, and dress business in the north had been at mostly $355 to $356, with a few at $358. Both were below the prior week's weighted averages. At the Mid-Missouri stockyards on Thursday, steers and heifers were mostly steady, $2, $6 lower on limited weight comparisons. The USDA says demand was good on the moderate supply. Medium and large one feeder steers, 604 to 632 pounds, brought 300 to 362.50. Feeder steers, 762 to 769 pounds, brought $338 to $344. Medium and large one feeder heifers, 560 to 598 pounds, brought $381 to $385. Box beef closed sharply lower with light demand for light offerings. Choice down 424 at 385.69. Select was 242 lower at 361.32. Estimated cattle slaughter was 99,000 head. Cash hogs closed mixed with a moderate negotiated run. The cash hog market continues to struggle with consistency. Processors do have leverage and are moving needed numbers at their pace. Demand is the primary driver for this market right now. Bears and gilts at the National Daily Direct were up $1.93 with a weighted average of $94.27. And the Western Corn Belt was $1.23 lower with a weighted average of $89.69. Pork values closed higher, up $1.47 at $97.96. Butts were sharply higher, and estimated hog slaughter was 454,000 head. At the CME, live and feeder cattle finished the day mostly higher, watching direct business develop and waiting on those cattle on feed numbers. And lean hog futures finished the day up on oversold signals. This program is brought to you by John Deere. John Deere is proud to support the American farmers and ranchers who harvest our future year in and year out. I'm Megan Grebner for Brownfield.
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0: summertime, when every night is karaoke night in the backyard. Yeah, but here's another one to sing along to.
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0: And rebuttal witnesses in the nurse Lindsay Clancy trial after the defense testimony that she was frankly psychotic when she killed her three children. A human-caused wildfire raging near Reno, the Hawk Fire. 40,000 people evacuated. It'll take a month for crews to dismantle the America 250 Grand Prix street track around D.C. American winner Kyle Kirkwood dominated the track, telling Fox.
1: We would love to come back, if I'm being honest, because I think this was the best street course race I've ever been a part of. The event has a whole 100,000 people here on a raffle, free tickets for everybody.
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3: Here's a look at your latest news update from Radford Media Group. I'm Clay Radford. Well, the Missouri Department of Agriculture is accepting applications for its Urban Agriculture Cost Share Grant Program. The competitive program provides grants up to $10,000 for projects that support agriculture businesses in urban areas. Eligible products could include developing small agribusinesses, adding production infrastructure, creating distribution opportunities, workforce training, or introducing new agricultural products. The grants will reimburse up to 75% of eligible project expenses. Projects must be located in the area designated as urban by the 2020 U.S. Census Bureau. Applications are due by September 15th, with funding projects expected to be completed or near completion by May 15th of next year. More information is available through the Missouri Department of Agriculture, and you can find a link to apply to this grant on our website. Well, the Clinton Christian Academy is beginning its 27th year of Christian education, with students and staff returning for the 2026-2027 school year. Before students returned, faculty and staff took part in a three-day in-service training program featuring professional development, spiritual encouragement, and safety training. The week included presentations from local Christian leaders and educators, along with a prayer walk around the school campus involving staff, parents, and community members. Safety training was also provided by Captain Rob Hills of the Henry County Sheriff's Office, who conducted intruder response training. Emily Stocking of Patriotic Place provided instruction on recognizing abuse and mandated reporting requirements. CCA also welcomed several new staff members this year, including Adam Payne, James Oakes, Jennifer Wise, Madison Huff, Haley Spratley, and Zen Marriott. Clinton Christian Academy serves students from preschool through 12th grade and says it remains focused on Christian values, academic excellence, and character development while partnering with families and the education of their children. Now, CCA also welcomed more than 50 runners for its annual 5K race back on Saturday, August 15th. The event brought together students, families, and community members for a morning of fitness and fellowship while raising support for CCA athletics. In the youth division, Micah Neal finished first, followed by Carter Compton in second, and Matthew Wombles in third. Mason Plum took first place in the adult division, with Jared Wombles finishing second and Stephanie Jasper in third. CCA Upper School Principal and Athletic Director Becky Hike thanked the participants, volunteers, and families who helped make this year's race a success. The school also recognized Logan's Heating and Air for sponsoring the event and supporting CCA's athletic programs. A total of 53 people participated in this year's CCA 5K. For more information on this story and others, visit our website online at mykatiekatie.com. 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
4: All right, thank you, Clay Radford. Community news here in the 9 o'clock hour, brought to you by Clint's Bar and Grill, located at 107 South Olive Street in Calhoun, Missouri. I was at Clint's this past weekend. I was over there on Saturday for lunch, and as to be expected, absolutely delicious. Clint's Bar and Grill.
5: Step into a place where everybody feels like a regular. 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
6: Well, you're going to need to keep your umbrella handy at least through the early afternoon hours, as we are keeping under partly cloudy skies with just a slight chance of an isolated shower, maybe a thunder shower. Daytime highs should reach up to the low to mid 80s. Clear and mild for tonight, with overnight lows sitting in the upper 60s. 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

905, 71 degrees currently here at the studios on a Monday morning with me, Steve Stevens, hanging out with you for the next hour, and then we'll call her good on a Monday morning here for Mornings in the Sticks. Well, we've reached the final hour, and that means it's all request. You pick them, and I play them. Text over your request to me at 660-885-9595. 660-885-9595. Artist and title, please. Let me know what you'd like to hear, and I'll do my best to track them down and get them on the airwaves for you. It's brought to you by Mallard's Roadhouse, 201 Northwest Highway 7. Now, no giveaway today, but we will have some giveaways for you this week here on the morning show during Text Till 10. I've got this week, we're going to give away some tickets for Lucas Oil Speedway. Got some Friday night tickets, got some Saturday night tickets. So we'll be giving those away probably starting tomorrow here on the morning show. But nothing for this Monday, just you pick the tunes and I'll play them for you this hour. And we get started with a brand new one from the Damien Gunn Band. Damien Gunn Band performed earlier this summer up at the Ag City Music Festival in Harrisonville, and they did this one up there, and I was like, man, as soon as you get that all recorded and mixed down and ready to go, get it to me so we can get it on the radio. Well, they have indeed done that. It's called Tom Petty on the Radio. Damien Gunn Band on Text Till 10 here on Mornings in the Sticks.

Oh, buy me a boat. Chris Jansen for you here this morning on Text Till 10. A little Chrome from Trace Adkins. Before that, we did the Chicks in there with Gaslighter and started with a brand new one from the Damien Gunn Band out of Kansas City and a tune called Tom Petty on the Radio. I like that one. We've got more of your requests on the way. Let me look ahead here.

0: here and see. We got some Nate Smith coming up. Got some Shania on the way, and more. And more. It's Text Till 10, brought to you by Mallard's Roadhouse and their daily lunch special on a Monday. 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
15: Well, you're going to need to keep your umbrella handy at least through the early afternoon hours, as we're keeping under partly cloudy skies with just a slight chance to see an isolated shower or thundershower. Daytime highs should reach up into the low to mid 80s. Clear and mild for tonight with overnight lows into the upper 60s. This look at the SkyTrack weather forecast is brought to you by Gary's Towing. If you're in a bind and you need a tow, give them a call at 660-885-HELP.
0: Thank you, Sob. Coming up on 925, we're checking in at 74 degrees currently here at the Katie Studios on a Monday morning. Oh, back at it after the weekend. Man, the weekends are never long enough, are they? Man, oh, man, I've been saying for years, why can't we work 2 days and have 5 days off instead of working 5 days and having 2 days off? I don't, yeah, it's not going to change. It's not going to change. That's just how it goes. We are in the midst of Tech

till 10. 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So, I don't know. 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Mallard's Roadhouse, loaded barbecue home fries on special for lunch on this Monday. Here's Nate Smith with a new one called Pray on Mornings in the Sticks. And text till

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Oh, Shania, as promised, and Love Gets Me Every Time, here during Text Till 10, a service of Mallard's Roadhouse and their daily lunch special, located at 201 Northwest Highway 7, and Loaded Barbecue Home Fries on special out at Mallard's for lunch on this Monday. I've got coming up some Chris Stapleton, also some Toby Keith, the late, great Toby Keith, on the way here on Text Till 10. And whatever else we got time for before we wrap it up at 10 o'clock this morning here on the morning show. No giveaway for you today, but we will return with a chance for you to win beginning again tomorrow. We'll be giving away tickets to Lucas Oil Speedway. Friday and Saturday tickets up for grabs starting tomorrow here.

0: on the morning show during our Text Till 10 program. So be sure and tune back in for yet another chance to win. We got more concert tickets coming down the line, too. We're going to be giving away tickets for Big and Rich down at Black Oak Mountain Amphitheater in Lampy, Missouri on September the 11th. We're going to be giving away tickets for Whiskey Myers also on September the 11th, but at Ozarks Amphitheater. And we've still got a couple more shows down in Ozarks Amp that we're going to hook you up with this season. Tracy Lawrence will be there on September 12th. And then the Clint Black Midland Show in October down in Ozarks Amphitheater to wrap up their 2026 concert season. So still chances for you to win tickets to shows. Here from the Radford Media Group at 95.3 KDKD and Mornings in the Sticks with Steve Stevens.
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And summertime. We got a little bit of that left out there, right? About another month or so, officially, unofficially, of summer till like the 22nd of September is officially the first day of fall. But a little sunshine and summertime from Mrs. Tim McGraw, Faith Hill there for you. As we get set to wrap up Tech Still 10 and Mornings in the Sticks for the day on a Monday here. Again, my thanks to Mallard's Roadhouse for sponsoring the final hour of the morning show where you pick them and I play them. And don't forget about their daily lunch special today, Loaded Barbecue Home Fries. Be sure and tune back in again tomorrow. We'll do it all over again and we'll have a chance for you to win starting tomorrow. Be giving away some tickets for festivities this weekend down at Lucas Oil Speedway, where the dirt flies. Yes, yes indeed. So if you're a dirt track racing fan, be sure and tune in again tomorrow for a chance to win. All right, that'll do it on Monday. I made it. I hope you do as well. Have a good one, and we will talk to you again tomorrow morning just past 6. For Mornings in the Sticks, exclusively here on 95.3 KDKD. Here's brand new Luke Combs for you. Rethink some things. And we'll meet right back here again tomorrow morning. See you, and I wouldn't want to be you.

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4: At 1 p.m. today, Treasury Secretary Scott Bessent is expected to unveil the White House's latest financial offensive, touting what he calls the toughest sanctions in history. And President Trump.

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1: This is Lori Boyer for the Ag Information Network. National Bison Association Executive Director Jim Matheson says that currently wholesale prices are up and holding steady.
4: One exciting thing that's on my desk now are our current prices for bison at the wholesale level. We just last month, according to USDA, topped $4 a pound hanging weight on our young bulls. That's essentially our prime animals. So we have not hit $4 a pound in about 3.5 years. So that was very welcome news to our producers out there. And essentially, Lori, you know, the supply of bison is very finite and demand is up and our supply is tightening accordingly. And that causes our prices to go up for quality animals, which keeps our producers happy. So that is a trend that's been ongoing for some time. We have increased our processing capacity for bison in the last couple of years with a couple of significant plant expansions on the larger end of the scale. So year to date, we're actually seeing processing up about 8% over last year at this time, again, according to that same USDA AMS report. And that's following a trend. Last year, we were up 10%. In 2022 in our processing over the previous year for federal processing.
1: In addition to producer optimism.
4: Or a lack of drought, rather, in buffalo country, as we'll call it, has really been welcome news and really helped our outlook here and our optimism.
1: Matheson explains that most of the bison that is raised in the United States is raised in a mountainous west area, as well as the northern part of the country. Those regions have not experienced as much drought, which has led to bison herd expansion for those areas. I'm Lori Boyer. For more ag information, log on to agriculture.com.
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Well, it looked like you're going to need to keep your umbrella handy at least through the early afternoon hours as we're keeping under partly cloudy skies with just a slight chance to see an isolated shower. Daytime highs should be

0: reaching up into the low to mid 80s. Clear and mild for tonight with overnight lows into the upper 60s. This look at the SkyTrack weather forecast is brought to you by Clint's Bar and Grill in downtown Calhoun, where good food and friends meet up. 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
3: Joining me today, live on location, we're here at Benware's in Urick, actually talking with Patrick Benware, of course. And we are learning a local celebrity here on our spotlight today. And we use that term just because you're somebody in the community. A lot of people know you, know of you. And we're here today.

0: to learn about your story and really who you are, the man behind the hardware store, both in Clinton and in Urich. And Patrick, thanks for joining me here today.
1: Yeah, I appreciate it, Clay, and appreciate the opportunity. And just a little bit about my background. I'm a dad, husband, father, both, and my wife and I have almost been married for 20 years.
0: Hey, that's a huge compliment in itself, trust me.
1: It is. So we have a big one coming up here next year, and got two boys, 10 and 7, and both of them go to Sherwood School District. And we obviously have our location here in Urich, and then we have a location in Clinton as well.
0: So tell me a little bit about where'd you go to school? Where'd you graduate high school from? What started your journey into life as an adult, I should say?
1: Yeah, so our ties here was always the farm. Okay. Grandpa was a Meyer. And so I actually went to school just a little bit north of here in Pleasant Hill. That's where I graduated high school.
0: A Rooster?
1: Yeah, Rooster. Yeah, very good. Yeah, Rooster and Chicks. And then I went to the University of Missouri and got a civil engineering degree. And then from then went on and worked for Kiewit Corporation, building power plants and roads and bridges all over the United States. Worked up in Canada some. We traveled and moved a lot. But home was always, we always considered home where the farm was, which is right outside of Urich in Henry County.
0: Okay.
1: So that was where Grandpa grew up. He lived out there, and that was always for us. That was home for us, even though we did live in Pleasant Hill, but we always consider that home.
0: Right. What made you go in to get that degree, and what drove you to that career early on?
1: Yeah, good question. So Dad's an agriculture engineer. We were always involved in that. I always liked the civil side, so like the big construction, heavy, like water, roads and bridges, power plants, like that's always on the heavy side. I always kind of enjoyed that. So that was kind of why I went to school. I didn't know I was going to do civil at first, but then that's kind of how it morphed into.
0: Right, okay.
1: And then
0: when you go to school for one thing and you learn along the way.
1: And then I also knew that I didn't want to just go sit in an office somewhere, because I would just go crazy. So I was like, hey, I want to be outside. I want to actually build things. And so that's when I had a great opportunity with Kiewit. And, you know, with companies like that, you take a couple moves and then you end up moving up the ladder and you really see some really cool things. And I got to work on some big projects that are nationally known, like the Oroville Dam. Like, that was a huge ordeal. And it's just, it's cool to be able to, like, when you look back at it, you're like, man, I had a really cool opportunity, a really cool story. Right. But for us, it was always about getting back. And
0: did you meet your wife beforehand in college, or where did you meet your wife?
1: Yep, high school sweethearts, actually. So it's kind of a fun story. The day we got married was the day 7 years from when we started dating.
0: Oh,
1: so, yeah,
0: cool.
1: We started dating our sophomore year, and then junior, and then we went all the way up, and then we got married after college. And she's a nurse by trade, and she actually works at the business now, which is a fun full circle.
0: Right.
1: And now she's involved as well. But she had her bachelor's in nursing, and she worked wherever I was at. She found a job, and we just followed the trail that way.
0: That's great. And then, like you said, you always try getting back. It was a goal to get back to what you called home, which was the farm. And but working all over the country and up in Canada. And how did you come back home? Was it something? Did you get laid off from projects? I'm very familiar with the construction world as well, and I know how that happens. A project gets budget cuts, and you get laid off. Or was it a choice of yours to leave those projects?
1: Yeah, that's a good question. It was a choice. So it's a funny story. We were living in Colorado at the time, and I was working on a couple projects in the northwest corner, and I had come home to help Dad with planting. Right, like I said, the farm's been here. Actually, our farm's been here since 1873, which is kind of a cool deal.
0: Yeah.
1: So I'm seventh generation to come back and farm, which is kind of something we put our hat, you know, feather in the hat for.
0: Yeah, absolutely. It's really a family tradition.
1: We're very proud of it. And so I was came back, and I was helping Dad plant, and I'd come into town to Randy's at the time, and he said, hey, go get some parts. And then, you know, Randy, if anybody knows Randy, you know how he is. He's like, hey, you ought to buy this place. And I was like, no, man, I got a good job. I'm fine. We like where we're at, blah, blah, blah. So long story short, I come back a full year later, right?
0: Yeah.
1: And we were still living in Colorado. I come back a full year later, and he said, hey, he's like, you really ought to think about buying this place. And, you know, I was like, you know what? He's offered that to me twice. I'm just going to take a look at it. So in the meantime, we'd actually gotten transferred back to Kansas City.
0: Okay.
1: So we were back in the Kansas City area. We were over in Kansas. And anyway, we started looking at it and all that. And we're like, hey, well, maybe this is, you know, a good opportunity. So we prayed about it. We talked it through for a long time. As you know, these kind of decisions take a long time.
0: Oh, yeah. A lot of family planning.
1: A lot of family planning and you make a huge commitment and tough discussions and school districts and, you know, how we're going to raise our kids. But for us, it was always a matter of we wanted to be back out in the country. We wanted to raise them in a rural environment. We wanted to raise them kind of like how we were. We were both in Pleasant Hill, but we both lived outside Pleasant Hill.
0: Right.
1: So we kind of were raised in that manner. Of course, this is even more rural down here, but we love it. And so that was always the deal. And so then when we finally bit

0: the bullet and said, you know what, we're going to do it. And, you know, it was a huge risk because I was leaving a great job.
1: Right.
0: And then coming down here and not knowing your future, but at the same time, it's super exciting for us because you kind of can control that.
1: You can, yeah, you can put your future in your own hands and make those decisions. And you're not moving. You're not moving every 100%. 3 years.
0: And that was a huge deal for my wife's side because she's like, man, as the boys get older, it's almost impossible for them to stay engaged.
1: And you both have family here, I'm sure. So you have the family here, and you're able to spend more time with family, which is another huge bonus as well.
0: Absolutely huge deal. And so both of our families were in and around the Kansas City area. Both of them were down this way, but they were both in and around the Kansas City area. So anything outside of that, you come in for Christmas and you're here for 5 days and you're gone for 3 months again.
1: Yeah.
0: You know, and it's hard on them, especially once you have kids. Like, whenever it's just me and her, yeah, it's still hard, but it's not near as bad once you have kids.
1: Easy to jump on a plane when it's just two of you, for
0: 100%.
1: Sure. Well, tell me a little bit about the story. You looked at the business. You've seen that there might be an opportunity here. You guys explored it. Tell me about making that decision and becoming the new owners of Randy's, now Benware's.
0: Yeah, so, you know, obviously, you go through, you know, you got to look at the financials. You got to look at opportunities. You got to look at all these different things. And we knew that it was such a, you know, a lot of people have complimented me by saying this. They say it took a certain person to buy this store and make it successful. And you've taken that and you know, made it even better.
1: Right.
0: Which is a huge compliment to me, right? Because Randy was known forever. He'd owned it for 38 years.
1: Exactly.
0: And so it's a huge compliment to me. But all we really did was try to come in and not change anything right out of the gate. We just wanted to make it better. So then we heard a lot of people say, hey, you know, what about big truck stuff? So we brought it in. Hey, what about this? So we brought it in. And we just kind of expanded that way. And then we kind of made it what it is today, which is a true one-stop shop. And that's what we want to be to everybody is you can come in and get car parts, Milwaukee tools, feed for your cows, and you can get a Carhartt hoodie all at the same place.
1: Right. And your growth here really expanded. And then you guys took another risk of expanding to Clinton.
0: Yes, absolutely. So we knew that at some point in time, you're that old grow or die kind of term, right? And so we had grown quite a bit, and we had a lot of success. And people were like, hey, why don't you come to Adrian? Hey, why don't you come to Clinton? Hey, why don't you come? So all these people say, you know, like, you know what? We're going to take a look at this. And existing Napa store in Clinton happened to be, you know, they were looking for somebody to buy. And we knew we didn't want to just have the auto. We wanted to have everything like we have here. And
1: right.
0: So we're still in the process. It's a long transition. It doesn't happen overnight, as you know. So we started looking at that. And, you know, half the battle with that is having the right people, right? So having a key employee like Alec Lawson, who is somebody that you can just rock solid and trust with everything. People are key, right? So I want to make sure that we highlight that because that's the heart of the reason why we are able to have success in Clinton is because of him. So
1: he was here at the original store too, wasn't he?
0: Yeah, so he came over from the sheriff's office and he'd been with me for 5 years. And I said, hey, I got an opportunity. What do you think? And he was stoked.
1: Yeah.
0: So it's great, great for him, great for us. And everybody wins. And then, you know, and is it perfect yet? No. But it was a good opportunity for us to expand to Clinton, which is a little bit larger target area audience for us. And then we've been warmly welcomed there and people love it. And we hear nothing but good things about that. And if we hear something bad, we change it and go on. You know, it's not going to be perfect every time, but we try.
1: Right.
0: And that's the key.
1: You got to make decisions as you go.
0: Yep.
1: Now, more than just a business owner, you are involved in a lot of different things, both here in York area as well as in the Clinton area. Tell me about some of the things that you're involved in, because you're a community guy. You are a very much community-oriented guy, and you put the store sponsors a lot of things, but you are actually there doing a lot of work in the community as well.
0: Correct, yeah. So I'm a big believer in, you know, and we're blessed. We want to help other people and bless other people, and I'm a big believer in leaving the world in a better spot than you found it in. And so we're huge supporters of, you know, Sherwood School, Clinton School and all that. But for me, I also wanted to, like you said, I want to be hands-on. So, you know, we made the decision. We thought about it a lot. And, you know, I'm on Sherwood School Board.
1: Okay.
0: I've been on there for 3 years now. I'm up for, you know, re-election again this year. And I'm going to run again because I feel like it's important. I feel like we can help make a difference.
1: Mm-hmm.
0: And we want to hire and attract good teachers and have them good for our community, which helps the community out and help the kids out. And then, you know, we're involved in, I coach 3 different sports.
1: Wow.
0: One, it's fun.
1: You're right.
0: And two, I feel like I can, you know, help that next generation, not just my boys, but also like, hey, I had the benefit of some great coaches over the years, and I want to make a lasting impression on other boys that are, you know, that age as well. And,
1: right.
0: And, you know, maybe they don't have a great home or something, but you can, you know, some of the best coaches I ever had were great role models.
1: Right.
0: So I want to try to be that and try to invest in that next generation. And that's why we partner with the schools. We hire all the FFA kids and the FBLA kids and all the high school kids we have at both stores are all high school kids
1: from
0: either Clinton or Sherwood. So it's kind of a cool deal.
1: Great. Now you're involved with the Clinton Technical School.

0: Cool, is that two?
1: Correct. So yeah, Alec and I both are on that. He's on the auto side, I'm on the construction side, but we're both members of the advisory committee on that. And then anytime they have competitions and stuff, we always go down there, we help grade and we help, you know, say, hey, this guy's first, second, third, fourth. And so it's a really fun deal for us to give back and be able to engage.
0: Definitely a big part of the communities, the kids. And every time you come in the Ben Wares, both in Clinton and in York, you always have some young students working and doing a great job here. They're very helpful. You're teaching them a lot of great skills. Absolutely. And just know when you are shopping local, you're supporting not only a local business, but you're also helping the education by hands-on education with some of these students as well.
1: Mm-hmm. Yeah, and most people have been absolutely great about it because they understand, like, this kid is 16, 17, 15 years old, but they're learning, and right. So it's okay. And so, you know, a lot of people give them the time and the grace, which is great to see that because they know that we're trying and they're trying. And, you know, it's like some of the best employees we have are now, you know, early 20s, and they've been with us for 5 or 6 years, right. And they can run the store by themselves essentially at this point. So exactly. It's pretty awesome to see how far and how much they've grown in the time they've been with us. So we really take pride in that, like, hey, we've really helped. And even if they don't stay with us forever, they go on to their next job, and that's something they'll take with them for life, right?
0: Absolutely. Well, we're talking with Patrick Benware here on our Community Spotlight today, and to learn a little bit about him, as well as his businesses, behind the scenes, everything that he's involved in, both running the Clinton and the York store, as well as all of his community service with the school boards and both in Sherwood and the Clinton Technical School. Well, Patrick, thank you so much for joining us here today. Thank you again for being a positive role model to other business owners, as well as these young adults as well, going through schools, playing sports, and working out in the fields.
1: Well, I appreciate that, Clay, and we're not perfect, but we try, and thank you as well for all the effort you guys do in the community as well, because you guys have definitely laid the groundwork for all of us to get involved as well in a better sense, so thank you as well.
0: Absolutely. Well, thank you so much. We greatly appreciate Benware being a part of our communities. That was our Community Spotlight for today with Patrick Benware here on 95.3 KDKD and 104.9 The Biz.
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3: Well, you're going to need to keep your umbrella handy at least through the early afternoon hours, as we are keeping under partly cloudy skies with just a slight chance of an isolated shower, maybe a thunder shower. Daytime highs should reach up to the low to mid 80s. Clear and mild for tonight with overnight lows sitting in the upper 60s. 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
1: Fox News, I'm Therese Crowley. Final prosecution rebuttal witnesses in the Lindsey Clancy trial. Defense testimony that she was clearly psychotic when she killed her three children. That preceded it. Fox's Nate Foy in Plymouth.
2: The witness taking the stand will continue from Friday, and it's Dr. Avram Mack, a forensic psychiatrist, who testified on Friday that he believes that Lindsey Clancy was not suffering from postpartum psychosis and that she knew the difference between right and wrong.
1: President Trump hosting an all-caps Iran is completely collapsing. Treasury Secretary Bessent launching economic D-Day. And Ukraine President Zelensky says there'll be talks with Russia amid Russian attacks on the Black Sea. Prince Harry and Meghan Markle's role in returning to Britain from California now being described.

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6: Well, you're going to need to keep your umbrella handy at least through the early afternoon hours, as we're keeping under partly cloudy skies with just a slight chance to see an isolated shower or thundershower. Daytime highs should reach up into the low to mid 80s. Clear and mild for tonight with overnight lows into the upper 60s. This look at the SkyTrack weather forecast is brought to you by Gary's Towing. If you're in a bind and you need a tow, give them a call at 660-885-HELP.
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0: Sarah Hart with Ag News on Brownfield. Pioneer didn't become the number one corn and soybean seed brand in the United States without earning that title. But they're not finished. They'll keep doing what it takes to stay number one. The Mizzou Meat Market on the University of Missouri campus is now open. Brian Wiegand, the director of the Michael L. Parson Meat Science Education and Training Lab, says this location is larger than the previous location in Columbia.
1: It's located south of the Trowbridge Livestock Center. A pretty big footprint, but it does not look like a meat processing plant. The retail market itself, very much reimagined. You walk in and you feel a little bit like the Missouri grown model, right? So a lot of value add products. We've really expanded our line on retail.
0: The Mizzou Meat Market is located inside the new $35 million Michael L. Parson Meat Science Education and Training Lab, which was funded by the Missouri legislature. The entire lab is in its final stages, expected to open in September. The market purchased some of the animals at the Missouri State Fair Sale of Champions over the weekend, and the facility is expected to process all of the meat animals sold at the event.
1: The first livestock that will go through the new facility in a number of days will be the Sale of Champions animals, and we are very proud to still be supporting that as well. We've processed those for almost 30 years.
0: Wiegand says the Mizzou Meat Market's currently open Wednesdays and Fridays from 11 a.m. to 6 p.m., with plans to expand its hours as the operation grows. A new interactive play-based learning gallery focused on beef education

0: Debuted at the Missouri State Fair this year, Tegan Engel, a student at the University of Missouri, says the mobile exhibit was designed to engage younger groups. However,
1: we've kind of like targeted also parents. So helping parents teach their kids where their food comes from, because, you know, a lot of kids think, oh, I just go to the store and there's my beef. But there's so much more to it.
0: Inside the trailer, there's exhibits where kids can pretend cook and eat beef. Outside is targeted to an older age group with a life-size steer with beef cuts, a large ball pit feeder, and a life-size headgate. The Muzu Gallery is expected to show up at other events throughout the year, including the Kavner Showcase at South Farm in September. Strong domestic processing demand continues to support soybean prices. University of Minnesota Extension grain marketing economist Ed Usset calls the crushing pace unbelievable.
2: You know, I look at the crushing margins, and they've been fantastic for a couple of years now. They continue to be fantastic, even as new capacity has opened up over the last year, and I believe more is yet to come.
0: He tells Brownfield soybean oil consumption is growing in part because it's an important feedstock for biomass-based diesel.
2: The last time I looked, the December board crush was somewhere around $2.60 a bushel. Keep in mind, this is a crush margin that might have been $1 a bushel 10 years ago or less.
0: Earlier this month, USDA raised its 2026-27 soybean crush estimate 30 million bushels to 2.78 billion bushels. I'm Kara Hart for Brownfield.
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7: Well, it looked like you're going to need to keep your umbrella handy at least through the early afternoon hours as we're keeping under partly cloudy skies with just a slight chance to see an isolated shower. Daytime highs should be reaching up into the low to mid 80s. Clear and mild for tonight with overnight lows into the upper 60s. This look at the SkyTrack weather forecast is brought to you by Clint Bar and Grill in downtown Calhoun, where good food and friends meet up. Stop in there for some hometown hospitality.
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2: They're the first thing I turn on.
3: News. I'm Gianna Gelosi. The Trump administration set to announce new sanctions on Iran as the situation remains tense in the Strait of Hormuz.
4: Now, the naval blockade remains in effect today. The Vanguard, those two carrier strike groups, USS George H.W. Bush and the USS George Washington, who just arrived in theater from the Pacific with Lincoln heading home after more than 250 consecutive days at sea without a port call.
3: Fox's Lucas Tomlinson, President Trump threatening higher tariffs on Canadian products as a trade war between the two countries intensifies.
5: Accusing Canada of ripping off the U.S. for years, President Trump says tariffs on cars, trucks, and steel imports will be increased to 50% starting January 1st. The president's announcement made on social media comes after higher import taxes kicked in on dozens of Canadian products shipped to the U.S. over the weekend.
3: Fox's Jared Halpern, America's listening to Fox News.
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7: Here's a look at your latest news update from Radford Media Group. I'm Clay Radford. Well, the Missouri Department of Agriculture is accepting applications for its Urban Agriculture Cost Share Grant Program. The competitive program provides grants up to $10,000 for projects that support agriculture businesses in urban areas. Eligible products could include

0: 2026-2027 school year. Before students returned, faculty and staff took part in a three-day in-service training program featuring professional development, spiritual encouragement, and safety training. The week included presentations from local Christian leaders and educators, along with a prayer walk around the school campus involving staff, parents, and community members. Safety training was also provided by Captain Rob Hills of the Henry County Sheriff's Office, who conducted intruder response training. Emily Stocking of Patriotic Place provided instruction on recognizing abuse and mandated reporting requirements. CCA also welcomed several new staff members this year, including Adam Payne, James Oaks, Jennifer Wise, Madison Huff, Haley Spratley, and Zen Marriott. Clinton Christian Academy serves students from preschool through 12th grade and says it remains focused on Christian values, academic excellence, and character development while partnering with families in the education of their children. Now, CCA also welcomed more than 50 runners for its annual 5K race back on Saturday, August 15th. The event brought together students, families, and community members for a morning of fitness and fellowship while raising support for CCA athletics. In the youth division, Micah Neal finished first, followed by Carter Compton in second, and Matthew Wombles in third. Mason Plum took first place in the adult division, with Jared Wombles finishing second and Stephanie Jasper in third. CCA Upper School Principal and Athletic Director Becky Hike thanked the participants, volunteers, and families who helped make this year's race a success. The school also recognized Logan's Heating and Air for sponsoring the event and supporting CCA's athletic programs. A total of 53 people participated in this year's CCA 5K. For more information on this story and others, visit our website online at mykatiekatie.com. Your local news source, available online 24 hours a day. 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
0: Now, as we continue with more information here in this 12 o'clock hour, we take a look at your latest funeral announcements. Frederick Fred Bender, age 68, of Green Ridge, Missouri, passed away unexpectedly on Sunday, August 16th, at Bothwell Regional Health Center in Sedalia. Funeral mass will be held at 10:30 a.m. on Friday, August 21st, at the St. Bartholomew's Catholic Church in Windsor, with rosary at 10 a.m. at the church prior to mass. Entombment will follow at the Memorial Park Cemetery in Sedalia. The family will receive friends from 6 to 8 p.m. on Thursday evening, August 20th, at the Hadley Funeral Home in Windsor. The family suggests contributions to the Green Ridge Fire Department or the Pettis County 4-H Foundation in care of the funeral home. Condolences may be left online at hadleyfuneralhome.com. Once again, that's Fred Bender.
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4: Well, you're going to need to keep your umbrella handy at least through the early afternoon hours, as we are keeping under partly cloudy skies with just a slight chance of an isolated shower, maybe a thunder shower. Daytime highs should reach up to the low to mid 80s. Clear and mild for tonight with overnight lows sitting in the upper 60s. 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
13: 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Well, a few of us picked up a little moisture over the weekend, even though it was kind of spotty and isolated in nature. A few showers were around West Central.

0: Missouri last night as well as early this morning. Now, there's not much happening out there. Looking out a bit longer range. A couple chances of a shower on Tuesday and next weekend, but no slam dunks. Temperatures will be holding steady right around average for our area through the end of this week. We have slipped into the drought index this week and to the zero category, meaning abnormally dry. We will need to pick up some heavy soakers soon to keep pushing up into the drought ladder. It is very tough to break this cycle we're in, but at least there are a few chances over the next 5 to 7 days. Tomorrow on the Farm Forecast, we'll take a look at cattle conditions across the area.
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0: Brownfield. U.S. Ag Secretary Brooke Rollins says she supports President Trump's proposal to temporarily ease restrictions on imported beef.
1: I think you'll be hard-pressed to find a president that has been more supportive of agriculture and farmers and ranchers than President Trump.
0: Rollins says the deal will help address tight supplies and high consumer prices.
1: Just the next 90 days, we're going to move in about 300,000 metric tons of just ground beef from other countries so that we can get a 25% decrease for families. Usually lower income families rely on ground beef.
0: A dairy market analyst says recent closures of beef processing plants are pressuring producer profitability. Sherry Bunting with the American Dairy Coalition says producers are going to have to pay more to transport their animals.
2: That's going to cost roughly $80 to $100 per head, which, depending on how those feeders were bought at very high prices, is going to be a big chunk of their margin.
0: Strong domestic processing demand continues to support soybean prices. That's according to University of Minnesota Extension grain market economist Ed Ussett, who says the crushing pace is, quote, unbelievable.
3: You know, I look at the crushing margins, and they've been fantastic for a couple of years now. They continue to be fantastic, even as new capacity has opened up over the last year, and I believe more is yet to come.
0: Sorghum basis futures have begun trading on the Chicago Mercantile Exchange. Ag economist Guy Allen with Kansas State University says it will provide more price transparency and discovery.
4: You know, the last couple of years we came into harvest, there were a number of country elevators that had no bid. Kind of reflective of the liquidity underlying cash market.
0: I'm Brent Barnett, Brownfield.
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5: We just get started.
6: News. I'm Therese Crowley. President Trump posting in all caps, Iran is completely collapsing. Treasury Secretary Bessent calls it the end game with Iran. Every country has been given a timeline to shut down all business with Iran or be removed from the U.S. financial system. Senator John Barrasso tells Fox the
7: make
6: goal.
7: Iran finally say, you're right, we were wrong. No nuclear weapon, straits open.
6: A battle of the expert psychiatrists at Lindsey Clancy's murder trial. Final prosecution rebuttal witness believes Clancy suffered a major depressive episode, unlike defense testimony that she was clearly psychotic when she killed her three children. Beef on the hoof. The USDA reopening a border crossing at Douglas, Arizona for cattle from Mexico, saying concerns about the new world screwworm have dropped enough. The closing made the cattle shortage worse and prices higher. 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
2: 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Not a big surprise. Buyers and sellers are busy preparing for the week ahead, and bids and asking prices have yet to surface. Significant trade volume isn't expected until sometime Thursday or Friday. Boxed beef was mixed at midday with light and moderate demand for moderate offerings. Choice was down 84 cents at 384.85. Select was 3.32 higher at 364.66. In Nebraska last week, feeder steers 600 to 900 pounds were steady to $5 lower. Steers 900 pounds were $15 lower, and steers 1,025 pounds were $9 lower. Feeder heifers were steady to mostly $5 lower. The USDA says demand was good for balling calves, and demand for yearling feeders was moderate to good. Medium and large one feeder steers 858 to 894 pounds brought 341.50 to 355.50. Medium and large one feeder heifers 876 to 893 pounds brought $326.10 to $330. Cash hog prices were not reported at midday, with just a handful of negotiated purchases. Look for processors to ramp up their procurement efforts as the day and week progress. They do still have leverage and are controlling the pace of business. Demand remains a focal point right now. While there have been some bright spots in different areas on both the global and domestic markets, there are still lingering concerns about long-term strength. The five-day rolling average for barrels and gilts at the National Daily Direct is $93.58. Butcher hog prices at the Midwest cash markets are steady at $66. At Illinois, slaughter sows were a dollar lower with moderate demand for moderate offerings, and barrels and gilts were $2 lower with moderate demand for moderate offerings. Pork values were higher at midday, up $1.93 at $98.89. Bellies and picnics were both sharply higher. This program is brought to you by John Deere. John Deere is proud to support the American farmers and ranchers who harvest our future year in and year out. I'm Megan Grebner for Brownfield.
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0: Well, you're going to need to keep your umbrella handy at least through the early afternoon hours, as we're keeping under partly cloudy skies with just a slight chance of an isolated shower or thundershower. Daytime highs should reach up into the low to mid 80s. Clear and mild for tonight with overnight lows into the upper 60s. This look at the SkyTrack weather forecast is brought to you by Gary's Towing. If you're in a bind and you need a tow, give them a call at 660-885-HELP.
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0: Rogers for Monday. Surrounding what's going on in crop action. You're listening to the American Ag Network. Good afternoon. I'm Susan Littlefield. As Corey Brentland joins us now with agmarket.net, let's talk about the fact that Friday we saw the final numbers of the crop tour, and there's just this correlation. You and I were just talking about this before we started the program. There's a correlation between all these numbers we're seeing right now and late August crop development.
1: Yeah, thanks for having me again today, Susan. Grabbed me, Han. Pro Farmer definitely give us some surprises there. You know, we saw them all week long, and I would say, you know, my takeaway was the bean pod counts were a little disappointing, but, you know, on Friday when they come out with their national yield estimate of 53.3, a little higher than what the trade is expected, kind of caught people a little bit off guard, but yet, you know, look at our August weather. August weather across much of the U.S. has been very good.
0: We'll be back to hear more from Corey in a moment on the American Ag Network.
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0: We continue hearing from Corey Brentland at agmarket.net as he talks weather and crops.
1: So the weather this week, I talked with a customer over in eastern Illinois here just a little bit ago. And just mentioned that they hadn't got much for rain the last 5 to 6 days. So that's good. They've been catching some rains. They need to dry out a little bit. This next week looks to be on the drier side and temps a little bit on the cooler side, you know, low 80s, you know, 75 to 80 degrees for highs, maybe some low 80s in much of the Corn Belt. Next week, it looks like there's some more rain coming kind of more for central U.S. to the eastern Corn Belt. The west where I'm at going to be a little bit on the drier side. So, you know, my takeaway from that is that's pretty good conducive weather to help finish off this crop.
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12: Well, it looked like you're going to need to keep your umbrella handy, at least through the early afternoon hours, as we're keeping under partly cloudy skies, with just a slight chance to see an isolated shower. Daytime highs should be reaching up into the low to mid-80s. Clear and mild for tonight, with overnight lows into the upper 60s. This look at the SkyTrack weather forecast is brought to you by Clint's Bar and Grill in downtown Calhoun, where good food and friends meet up. 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

0: trade for a Monday. You're listening to the American Ag Network. Good afternoon. I'm Susan Littlefield. Corn softened near the close, but still had a strong day. Weekly export inspections fell short of expectations at 1.296 million metric tons. As a crop tour wrapped up on Friday afternoon with a national yield estimate of 173.2, well under USDA's 180.7. Scouts found more pollination and grain field damage than expected, particularly where extreme heat had hit during pollination. In the wetter portions of the eastern belt and across the dry northwestern part of the Midwest. Beans sank in the headlines. A tour told the opposite story in soybeans, estimating 53.3 bushels to the acre, slightly higher than the USDA, and production at 4.572 billion bushels. Comstock was similar at 53.4, and that eases near-term yield concerns, though the crop still has to reach the finish line, and demand remains high on the bejeweled. Export inspections this morning were exceeding expectations at 420,895 metric tons. Wheat, well, they lost momentum from overnight and settled mix. Export inspections beat expectations. Russia rejected Ukraine's weekend offer for a truce on some strikes against grain export infrastructure, with Putin saying instead that Ukraine was open to Pandora's box and that an end to the conflict does not appear to be near. Cattle had a weak day. China's commodity reserve managers announcing their intention to purchase 3,400 metric tons of frozen beef for state-held reserves on August 26, as Mexico's Ag Secretary says sterile production in northern states will ramp up as cattle trade in the U.S. resumes over the next couple of months. And the hogs rejected lower prices for a positive close as the pork cutout still, though, cannot hold triple digits. This is the American Ag Network. Farming isn't just a job. It's a way of life. But even the toughest seasons can take a toll. 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
1: September corn 7 3/4 higher, 491.5. December 515.5, up 7. September beans 1216, down 9. And November down 15.25, 1224.25. Soybean meal September 320.30, up 260. Oil September 67.13, down 222. September wheat, Chicago is sitting 681.75, up 1/4. Kansas City, September, 750.5, down 5 3/4. And Minneapolis, September, 693, down 4. August live cattle, 220.07, down 297. October at 213.60, down 432. August feeders, 333.57, down 117. September, 324.22, down 480. October lean hogs, 81.12, up 25. December, though, down a nickel at 71.47. In the class 3 milk, August 16.62, down 2. September, down a dime, 16.45. 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
6: I'm John Saucier. Treasury Secretary Scott Bessent announcing a new round of sanctions against Iran as the talks over reopening the Strait of Hormuz remain stalled. The Treasury Secretary claims no country that works with Iran will be able to avoid these sanctions.
7: The actions of Treasury and other agencies will tighten the noose and block every potential source of revenue that funds the IRGC and the evil Iranian regime.
6: Canadian Prime Minister Mark Carney, working on a trade agreement on U.S. tariffs, says while they were able to make some progress, talks ultimately fell apart due to demands of the United States.
8: We made progress. We did make some progress in recent weeks. In the end, that momentum reversed. And we could not accept what the U.S. had offered, nor could we give what they asked.
6: President Trump accusing Canada of ripping off the U.S. for years in a recent post on Truth Social. 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
8: Well, you're going to need to keep your umbrella handy at least through the early afternoon hours as we're keeping under partly cloudy skies with just a slight chance of an isolated shower or thunder shower. Daytime highs should reach up into the low to mid 80s. Clear and mild for tonight with overnight lows into the upper 60s. This look at the SkyTrack weather forecast is brought to you by Gary's Towing. 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
10: Well, you're going to need to keep your umbrella handy at least through the early afternoon hours, as we are keeping under partly cloudy skies with just a slight chance of an isolated shower, maybe a thunder shower. Daytime highs should reach up to the low to mid 80s. Clear and mild for tonight with overnight lows sitting in the upper 60s. 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
1: Fox News, I'm Tom Graham. Treasury Secretary Scott Bessent detailing what he calls Economic D-Day. He says the U.S. is imposing new sanctions on Iran with the goal of blocking Tehran's revenue sources.
2: Our objective is to sever every economic lifeline that sustains this tyrannical regime until Tehran stands alone.
1: Treasury Secretary giving countries trading with Iran a brief period to cut off those relationships. Hawaii feeling the impact of Tropical Depression Moki kicking up waves just south of the Big Island.
3: While it won't make a direct hit, it's still expected to bring heavy rain, flooding, and damaging winds. Moki comes just days after Hurricane Lala brushed by the Hawaiian Islands, dumping feet of rain. The Aloha State could see major rainfall through Monday.
1: Fox's Marianne Rafferty. 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

0: finished tired, hogs closed mixed. I'm John Perkins with a Brownfield Market Update. When it comes to short stature corn, it all started with Stein. For decades, they've been focused on unique hybrids that deliver top yields. Stein invented short stature corn, then they perfected it. Stein has yield. Soybeans were lower on profit-taking and technical selling. Last week's major private crop tour is projecting record yield potential, and development weather looks mostly favorable. There was also spillover pressure from soybean and crude oils. September beans were down 9 at 12.16. November was 15 and a quarter lower at 12.24 and a quarter. September bean meal was up $2.60 at 3.20.30. September soybean oil is down 222 at 67.13. Corn was higher. That major private crop tour has corn yield at a six-year low. Combined with the solid overall demand, that would pull new crop ending stocks considerably lower. September was up 7 3/4 at 491.5, and December corn was 7 higher at 515.5. And wheat was mixed. It continues to monitor the Black Sea export situation while also watching U.S. harvest activity. The spring wheat harvest should be close to 50% complete, while the winter wheat harvest is nearly over. September Chicago was up a quarter cent at 681.75. September Kansas City was down 5 3/4 at 750.5. September Minneapolis wheat was 4.5 lower at 693.75. Live and feeder cattle were down sharply on fund liquidation, with feeders picking up additional pressure from the gains in corn. October live was down 432 at 213.60. December was down 430 at 214.20. September feeders were 480 lower at 324.22. October was down 537 at 318.27. And hogs were mixed on spread trade and technical weakness, with October up 25 at 81.12 and December lean down 5 at 71.47. Megan Grebner has your full look at cash livestock after this brief break.
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3: 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Show list are mixed, lower in Texas and Kansas and up slightly in Nebraska. Bids and asking prices did not surface, and significant trade volume isn't expected until sometime Thursday or Friday. Box B finished the day mixed with moderate and solid demand for moderate offerings. Choice was unchanged at 385.69. Select was 370 higher at 365.02. Estimated cattle slaughter was 98,000 head. Cash hogs closed mixed with a moderate negotiated run. Barrows and gilts at the National Daily Direct were up $1.93 with a weighted average of 94.27. The Western Corn Belt closed $1.23 lower with a weighted average of 86.69. Prices at the Iowa Minnesota were not reported due to confidentiality. Pork values closed higher, up $1.97 at 99.93. Bellies and picnics were up sharply, and estimated hog slaughter was 490,000 head. I'm Megan Grebner for Brownfield.
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7: Well, we are going to see this

0: Skies to gradually clear out for this evening. We will head down to overnight lows into the upper 60s. Sunshine returns for your Tuesday with highs in the upper 80s, but the humidity will return as well, giving us heat index values into the upper 90s. This look at the SkyTrack weather forecast is brought to you by our good friends at Gary's Towing. 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
1: Well, we are going to see the sky to gradually clear out for this evening. We will head down to overnight lows into the upper 60s. Sunshine returned for your Tuesday with highs in the upper 80s. But the humidity will be back as well, giving us heat index values into the upper 90s. 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
2: Fox News, I'm John Saucier. Canadian Prime Minister Mark Carney working on a trade agreement on U.S. tariffs and says while they were able to make some progress, talks ultimately fell apart because of demands from the United States.
3: We made progress. We did make some progress in recent weeks. In the end, that momentum reversed. And we could not accept what the U.S. had offered, nor could we give what they asked.
2: President Trump accusing Canada of ripping off the U.S. for years in a recent post on Truth Social. Some Canadian goods imported into the United States now facing a 50% tariff. Treasury Secretary Scott Bessent questioning Canadian Prime Minister Carney's decision not to agree to a deal.
4: Is he trying to benefit himself, the Liberal Party, or the Canadian people? Because they were offered a very good job.
2: The Canadian Prime Minister blamed a collapse in trade talks on U.S. negotiators issuing a bunch of last-minute demands, vowed to set his own tariffs in retaliation starting it next month. 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
12: 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Stay ahead of the markets with AOA, Agriculture of America, with Jesse Allen, every weekday afternoon, right here in the 4 o'clock hour, delivering the latest in agriculture news, policy, and market insights. And when it comes to your fields,

0: It was kind of spotty and isolated in nature. A few showers were around West Central Missouri last night as well as early this morning. Now, there's not much happening out there, looking out a bit longer range. A couple chances of a shower on Tuesday and next weekend, but no slam dunks. Temperatures will be holding steady right around average for our area through the end of this week. We have slipped into the drought index this week and to the zero category, meaning abnormally dry. We will need to pick up some heavy soakers soon to keep pushing up into the drought ladder. It is very tough to break this cycle we're in, but at least there are a few chances over the next 5 to 7 days. Tomorrow on the Farm Forecast, we'll take a look at cattle conditions across the area.
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4: 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I'm your host, Jesse Allen. Coming up on the show today, we're going to get a final preview of the Farm Progress Show. That's happening next week in Boone, Iowa, at the showgrounds there just east of Boone. And I cannot believe we are already at Farm Progress Show time. Matt Youngman with Farm Progress will join us for a preview coming up here after the bottom of the hour. Ahead of that, we'll look at weather with DTN meteorologist John Baranek. And I'll have some thoughts on the unfolding trade war situation between the U.S. and Canada coming up later in the show. That is something that is being watched in these markets, among other headlines, no doubt. Let's talk about that with Darren Newsom, senior market analyst at Bar Chart. Darren, hope you had a good weekend. Thanks for being back with us here on the show. And there's a lot of headline news out there and more. But, you know, I want to start with this corn market. That's shown some rally here the last several sessions, maybe seeing some farmers selling and some profit taking to start off the week. But what's your read on what's happening with King Corn right now, Darren?
5: Yeah, it was interesting. You know, overnight, you know, right off the bat, right when it opened, in fact, contracts gapped on the open. That's a technical term, meaning leaving a little price area between last Friday's high and the overnight low. And so, I mean, we was just hit by a flood of selling. We had more than 100 and some odd, almost 130,000 contracts trade in the December contract alone overnight. So there's just a lot of money flowing in. And, you know, it looked top heavy. It felt top heavy just by the action. Usually when you see that sort of thing, you start to kind of question how long it could stay because it is overbought. Implied volatility is high. All of these things could add up to a round of selling coming in from algorithms and so on. And that seems to be what's happening, at least initially Monday morning. We've backed off, you know, where we were 12, 13 cents higher. Dease corn's now up 4 to 5 cents. So it's going to be an interesting, you know, rest of the day and rest of the week because, you know, it is an attractive selling area. I mean, we saw Dease get up to 520 plus. You know, it wasn't all that long ago. It was down at 425. So, you know, it's been an interesting move. A lot of money coming in, as I mentioned, and a lot of times it doesn't stay very long, particularly heading into harvest.
4: I wonder how some of this outside market headline news risk could play in here as well to some of the money flow into commodities, Darren. I mean, this U.S.-Canada situation, 50% tariffs, U.S. putting on certain products, dairy, lumber, wood products, et cetera, here over the weekend. Canada says they're going to retaliate with tariffs of their own by September 8th, I believe, here. I mean, as this trade war escalates, how much is that playing into maybe some of the fundamentals of this broader market complex, Darren?
5: Well, I think it certainly could, and I think it could, you know, it is going to change the flow of

0: money out of U.S. stocks, because that is going to, you know, continue to hit U.S. stocks. There's no reason for them to be up where they are anyway. So I think we could see some continued selling. It's going to raise inflation. So ultimately, we're going to see yields going back up and, you know, theoretically the dollar strengthening, but nobody in the world wants to own the U.S. dollar. They're selling the U.S. instead. So, you know, to me, it could bring some more money into the commodity complex. It's just going to be hit or miss on what sectors. I mean, we've seen sector by sector moving higher. To me, I think gold is still probably the buy. Corn, maybe long term, because it, you know, both corn and soybeans are long term bullish according to future spreads. But, you know, the bottom line is, if we continue to put ourselves in trade wars with all of our key trade partners around the world, who's going to buy? Who's going to be left to buy? And so I think we have to keep that in mind. And again, if these markets start to look a little bit tired, look a little bit top heavy, they could start coming down. And some of that money could start flowing into other market sectors. Maybe it goes back over to livestock. Maybe, you know, there's some soft sectors or soft markets in the soft sector that could start to attract some attention again as well.
1: I'm curious, too. I've been hearing a lot of talk the last several days about the Treasury Department's announced buybacks here of certain U.S. debt. And I'm going to maybe oversimplify this a little bit, and you can correct me if I'm wrong. But as I understand it, Darren, what's going on here is they're essentially buying back U.S. debt at a shorter term versus, say, a 30-year, they're buying it back at a 15-year term. Is that how is that the right way to look at this, Darren?
0: Yeah, it is. I mean, it is. It's a complicated issue, and to me, it just makes no sense whatsoever. Because, you know, to me, the U.S. debt just hit $40 trillion. So, what money are you going to use to buy back? Where are you going to get the money? Are you going to get it from other investors, other, you know, countries who actually own the debt? Are they going to help finance this? And as one of, as a spokesman for JP Morgan said last week, it's like paying your mortgage with a credit card. You know, none of this makes any sense. And I don't think it was actually geared to make sense. We know nothing that basically nothing that comes out of the administration is actually geared to make sense. It was intended to rally U.S. stock markets, and it initially did until got late in the week and we saw the pressure start to build again. So, you know, that the underlying thing is that's what has to happen. U.S. stocks have to rally. And when they don't, something else will be said. Something else will be thrown out there that makes absolutely no sense. But, you know, the debt buyback is just that. It was intended for a purpose. You know, it's try to corral because the 30-year yield had gone to something like its 19-year high, 18-year high, something like that. So it was trying to rein in that and raise U.S. stocks, and it just simply didn't work.
1: On the livestock side, let's talk there a little bit. Cattle futures showing a little bit of green early on Monday. Of course, this news a few days ago that we're going to attempt to import some 300,000 metric tons of ground beef product here to try and bring prices down for consumers, an immense amount of pushback from ranchers and a lot of elected officials as well. Your read on that news and how that could impact this cattle market here potentially moving forward, Darren?
0: It was nothing but a political move. That's all it was, because there's so many complaints about inflation and about how, you know, high beef prices. And so we had, number one, we have USDA's in, you know, imaginary boxed beef numbers that continue to move all over the place. But the real fundamentals of the market, if we look at the cash and if we look at futures spreads, they simply haven't changed. They're still bullish. So we know supply is still tight in relation to demand. So, I mean, that's what we know. And so we get this news basically aimed at trying to crush the U.S. beef industry. And that's really all it is, and bring prices down ahead of midterm elections. Because interestingly enough, it was for 90 days, which does take us right up to elections. Nothing's going to change. What really could make things a little bit different here is if U.S. consumer demand is actually getting away from beef because of the inflation seen everywhere else. That could be the biggest. That could be the biggest factor.
1: Darren, any final thoughts? Anything else you would reiterate for folks here on the show today? Final 30 seconds.
0: Yeah, big week this week. It's going to be interesting to see how it all plays out. Again, it's going to come down to the flow of money. We need to watch that closely, because if money starts coming out of the grain sector, it's going to try to find somewhere to go. And it could leave, and there's probably a big vacuum underneath these markets.
1: Darren Newsom, Senior Market Analyst at Bar Chart. Always enjoy the conversation. Thanks for joining us on the show, Darren. Have a great week. We will talk to you next week.
0: All right. Thank you, Jesse.
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0: 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Coming up next, we're going to take a look at weather for this final full week of August. John Baranek with DTN joins us next here on Agriculture of America. 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

0: 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Let's take a look at the weather forecast as we get ready to close out the month of August and near those harvest windows here in September and beyond. Joining us now, DTN meteorologist John Baranek is with us. John, thanks for being here. Hope you had a nice weekend, my friend.
1: Oh, I had a great weekend, Jesse. This is my kind of weather. Give me more of it. Give me more of it. I love it. So as long as we can keep this train rolling, I'm in good shape. I don't know about the rest of everybody out there. Maybe for some folks across the South, it's too hot, but this is great for me.
0: I was going to say, I've been feeling a lot better in the Mid-South as well. So keep the good weather coming. I got a birthday next weekend, too, that I would prefer to have good weather so I can maybe go golf with my family a little bit, you know, and not sweat profusely outside, you know, that kind of thing. So let's keep the good times going is what I would say. And your thoughts on that? I mean, what's this forecast shaping up to look like here as we finish out the month of August, John?
1: Well, put in the order, Jesse. I'll do my best with the weather gods out there and okay. See what I can do. I've had a really good run of that

0: here this year. But you know, this week it might be a little difficult. I mean, we do have a couple of things going on. We've had a front across the south that moved in and kind of stalled out over the weekend. That's going to continue to be active here this week. And we actually got some rain into some of those really hot and dry areas in Arkansas and Oklahoma late last week and over the weekend again. We've got some more rain out there today. We even have a couple of flood warnings in Arkansas. So that's better to see. I mean, they had been running up with some pretty intense flash drought conditions with how hot and how dry it's been over the last few weeks. So good to see there. We also have another system moving through Canada, and it's dragging a cold front right through the country here over the next several days. Today, it's really kind of northern plains into Minnesota. Tomorrow, it'll be more kind of central plains into the Great Lakes. And then on Wednesday, then sweeping across the rest of the Midwest. Not really with a whole lot of rainfall. Kind of what we saw last week with a lot of just clusters just kind of developing out of almost nowhere. It's like anywhere along this front could produce something, and just where it ends up going is kind of anybody's guess. So we'll take that with a grain of salt, but we will have, you know, some opportunity here for some scattered showers this week for just about everybody east of the Rockies. So if you're looking for a little bit of rain and you need it, there's at least some chance of you getting some here this week. If you need some really heavy rain, I don't think I got good news for many of you. In that regard. So plenty of opportunity for rain, probably not a whole lot for a lot of it, maybe some severe weather. And then across the north, it's still going to continue to be mild. I mean, this is another good week for me, Jesse. So I'm stacking wins, and I know I'm going to pay for it at some point here, but I'll take it as long as I can get it.
1: I wonder here, and I know, you know, a little longer term things can change, but as we look into the month of September, we're going to start to open up those harvest windows in a lot of areas here, John. And so what's some of that longer range modeling telling you as we roll into September? Are we going to have ample opportunities for harvest activity? What's some of that early read do you have on September weather right now?
0: Yeah, right now it's really going to depend on where we set up this area of high pressure, this big ridge. I mean, over the last couple of weeks, it's been really centered on the south central states, Oklahoma, Texas, Arkansas, Louisiana, and they've been extremely hot, and areas around them have been very hot for quite a while here this month. I mean, there's some areas in Texas that have hit 100 degrees every day except for August 1st. And that looks like that's probably going to continue through the end of the month as well. So unfortunately, the heat's still there. But where that kind of shifts as we get into September will kind of determine what kind of, you know, temperature and rainfall pattern we have. You know, as long as it sticks kind of in the south central U.S., we continue to have those periods of showers move along the northern edge of it. Not so much in the Pacific Northwest, but really from the northern plains all the way through the Great Lakes in the Northeast. So we saw that last week. We've got that this week. It looks like next week is going to be a good period of that same sort of idea. But when we get beyond next week, we might start seeing that upper level ridge shift more to the east. So increasing the temperature really across most areas, spreading it from Texas and Oklahoma northward. But then that also means the edge of that ridge will be kind of right across the Corn Belt. So we could get a little bit wetter as we get into mid-September. So we'll have to see exactly how the timing of that develops, how strong that ridge is going to be. There's a lot of things in play, but I think there's some opportunity here, whether you need rainfall or don't, to get a bunch of it here in mid-September. If that's just, you know, a one-week period, it's not a big deal for harvest. You have to wait an extra week. That's rough for you maybe, and if you've got some of those areas that are flooded from Illinois to Ohio, that's not really ideal either. But I think for the most part, if it's just a week or maybe, you know, 10 days or something like that, it's not a huge deal. But if it lasts longer than that, if it goes through the bulk of September and we continue to stack rainfall in some of these areas, it may turn out to be a little bit soggier than we want it to. You know, obviously most of our harvest gets done in October and November across the country. So hopefully it'll dry up for that. The overall prospects right now are for that to kind of be the case. We'll see the storm track really shift toward the south, thanks to El Nino, over the course of the fall. So if we're a little bit wet in September, it looks like we'll likely dry out more, especially across the Corn Belt in October and then November.
1: We're talking with DTN meteorologist John Baranek here today.

0: on AOA. You mentioned El Nino, and I wonder about South America. Let's talk about that a little bit here. Just as we continue to see what this El Nino looks like, I have to imagine it's going to have some impacts in South America, but I would guess some of those impacts, at least for now, are it's a bit unknown. We have to see how some things unfold over the next couple of weeks, right, John?
1: We do. I mean, we'll have to see how it all kind of sets up prior to the big pattern being in place. But when that does get in place, it's usually over their summer. So that is really impactful for them. So we might have some issues coming up here in the short term. September is kind of the our March kind of idea. So there's some folks out there planting, but the planting doesn't really get started until October, for the most part. So that'll be the kind of key. Over the next 4 weeks, the weather will matter, but once we get into October, what are things going to look like? And right now, Argentina is lacking in terms of rainfall. Soil moisture has gone down over their winter. It's been very cold there for quite a while. Things are kind of, I would say, behind schedule in Argentina. Southern Brazil has been in a very good spot right now. They've had kind of frequent precipitation, and their soil moisture has been increasing over the last couple of months. So they're in better shape. And then we'll talk about Central Brazil once we get closer to their wet season in about a month. But, in terms of how El Nino really impacts South America, it's got some good and it's got some bad to it. Not surprising. I mean, it's an entire continent. There's some areas that are going to be favorable and some areas that won't. But so the areas that really see favorable weather are really Argentina and southern Brazil. We see frequent precipitation events, lots of systems and fronts moving through. And variable temperatures, which ends up being you don't have a whole lot of those heat waves, and you get plenty of rainfall. The only problem is maybe they get too much rainfall in some areas, and we might have to watch for some flooding. But overall, it's very favorable for Argentina and southern Brazil. Central Brazil is where El Nino tends to have its worst, and it leads to lower precipitation events, less frequency. The showers that seem to be almost daily are a little bit more scattered out. And so they end up with lower precipitation. And when it's not raining there, it gets incredibly hot. They're so close to the equator. So they end up with kind of drought and dryness issues popping up. And if that's at the right time for either soybeans or corn, that could be a big problem for them. And we just have to see what wins out, the beneficial stuff across the south or the less stuff across the north. So it'll be an interesting season to watch for sure.
0: Absolutely. All right, we've got a minute left. Farm Progress Show coming up next week in Boone, Iowa. And we're going to talk about that next with Matt Youngman. How's that weather forecast for Central Iowa looking next week? Because everything I've seen seems to indicate things are going to look pretty good for the show next week.
1: Well, we'll see, Jesse. I mean, I'm not going this year, so that means you don't have my favorable weather. I mean, I've been lucky out the last 6 years where it's like not rained at all during the show, whether it's in Decatur or Boone. But this year we might have some issues. Most likely it looks like Monday before the show starts and maybe Thursday on the last day of the show. But the European model is putting some thunderstorms around there on Tuesday as well. So we'll just have to see. Hopefully it's around the show and not during it for all the attendees. But if you're setting up or taking down, it might be a little bit disappointing for you. I don't know. We'll see.
0: All right. Well, I'm going to put my order. I'm going to change my order just to make good weather for Central Iowa next week for the Farm Progress Show for folks. John, if you could put that order in, we would appreciate it. DTN meteorologist John Baranek, thanks for joining us on the show, my friend. Have a good week. We'll talk to you next week.
1: Sounds good. I'll do everything I can to help you out, Jesse.
0: I appreciate it. Today's AOA brought to you by Nutrien Ag Solutions. Coming up next, we're going to talk about the Farm Progress Show with Matt Youngman from Farm Progress here on AOA.
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1: So tension between the ties of U.S. and Canada. You're listening to AOA. I'm Susan Littlefield on the American Ag Network. The talks broke down after Friday's close, despite the two sides appearing close to an agreement late last week. That means the threatened 50% tariff on a swath of imports from Canada now technically in effect, impacting an estimated $20 billion of annual trade, or roughly 5% of the total value of imports from Canada. Well, Canada is threatening dollar-for-dollar retaliation starting September 8th, though that does at least give the two sides another 15 days to come to an agreement before further escalations. From a commodities perspective, it's important to note that both energy and potash are exempt. But agriculture as a sector does not have blanket exemption. Areas like dairy and honey are in focus. Now the focus will shift to how Canada chooses to retaliate if an agreement cannot be reached in the next 2 weeks. Corn futures surged higher out of the gate last night following a significant lower than expected U.S. corn estimate release after Friday's close from the crop tour. Arlen Suderman over at Stonex says the tour's national corn yield estimate came in at 173.2. That is sharply below USDA's 180.7 bushels per acre, as well as most other private estimates to this point. The tour highlighted some significant problems with this year's corn crop. Notable, the areas hit with some of the most extreme heat during the height of pollination, as well as those affected by extreme weather this month. And excess wetness in portions of the eastern corn belt to dryness in northwestern Midwest. However, with anything related to commodity fundamentals, it's important to keep these numbers in context. Suderman said you can be seen that the estimate is always below USDA's August estimate with 9 occurrences of the last 10 years, by average of 4.44 bushels per acre. And that, say, can't see USDA's own estimate continuing to move lower from here. This is the American Ag Network.
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5: 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Let's talk about the Farm Progress Show coming up next week. I cannot believe it is already that time of the year. Happening in Boone, Iowa, September 1st, 2nd, and 3rd. Preparations have been well underway, and we're in the home stretch of preparations. Joining us now, Matt Youngman, National Events Manager for Farm Progress, to give us a final preview. Matt, good to talk with you again, my friend. How are you?
6: Very good. Good to be with you, Jesse.
5: I want to start with the weather piece. If folks were listening to the last segment, our good friend John Baranek said there's maybe a few things showing up in the 10-day forecast here, but I know it's something that you're not worried about here. I mean, your thoughts on what we're looking at for weather for the show right now, Matt?
6: Yeah, you know, we're in the Midwest, and you can't grow 260 bushel corn and 80 bushel beans unless you get a few rains here and there. And so you know, rain is to be expected in the Midwest, and we're about as prepared for it as we can be. And actually, a little bit of dust control is not a bad thing. We don't mind a little bit of that. Even even yesterday I was talking to Rick on

0: site, and things were getting mighty dry. Even though they had tons of rain 2 weeks ago, things were getting pretty dry and dusty, and kind of, you know, makes it hard to set up there. And so the dust control that's coming right now is on the show site is welcome to have. And we might need a little bit. The way the forecast looks is that we might need a little bit there Monday or so would not be the end of the world. You know, we don't need an inch of it, but a couple tenths overnight is about the perfect recipe for the show.
1: Yeah, and I know temperatures look to be really good too. It doesn't seem like it's going to be overly hot. I know that's happened before in the past. It seems like it's shaped up to be a really good show this year. And you know, Matt, I saw some pictures on LinkedIn this morning, I believe from Chad Colby. He had taken some drone shots and more just in the last couple of days. And I mean, Matt, showgrounds are looking really good. I mean, things are definitely in the final stretch run here for the show, aren't they?
0: Yeah, Chad was out there yesterday, and he captured some stuff, and we had a little chat about some stuff that he couldn't necessarily show to the public. So we sorted through a few of those things, and you know, good to have him out there, and the team is on the ground and making it happen. The corn black layered when we wanted it to, and we went ahead and salted it so that we're sure it gets dried down real good. And so field demo crops we'll start peeling end rows off at the end of this week and get everything tuned up and ready to roll for Tuesday, Wednesday, Thursday next week. And the agronomy zone looks good. Everything is really, really taking shape, and it's going to be an exciting 3 days there, and lots of product introductions and announcements coming. And it kind of shows the resiliency of the ag industry when you've got this much excitement around an event, coming into an event like this.
1: And I will say, this is one of the cool things about the Farm Progress Show that has happened for the last several years. And I know it's one of your favorite pieces of this, Matt, is the new product rollouts from companies, some of which, again, we can't say publicly yet. They'll get unveiled that Tuesday morning when things kick off. But it's really cool to see some of these things get unveiled for the first time and all the new advancements and more. That is really what's at the heart of the Farm Progress Show every year, Matt.
0: Yeah, we were talking, off air here that, you're going to get behind the wheel of something Monday afternoon that's going to make a global unveiling come Tuesday morning, and things like that are unveiled to dealers maybe last week or this week. And then they're unveiled to the media the day before the show with an embargo that then it's available to the public at 8 o'clock in the morning. It's fun to be behind the scenes and be part of that. And even, just to be at the event and be witnessing something that's being unveiled, it has that really, that really cool feel to it. I was talking to the team, and maybe I mentioned it to you. When we're putting this thing together, there are people around the globe right now that are making their preparations, or they're already on the way here, or they're in the Midwest touring different factories and things like that. And it is cool to be part of something that is on somebody's bucket list, right? I mean, there are people that they're only going to ever get to come to the Farm Progress Show once. And so we want to make sure to roll out the red carpet and put together a really good event for them.
1: We're talking with Matt Youngman from Farm Progress, National Events Manager, previewing next week's Farm Progress Show. And, there's something else that you can look at the whole show in a day. I know it can be done, especially if you have a golf cart. But a lot of times, and this is something that I tell folks, is to really take it in, you might need a couple of days of the show just to see everything that is there and be able to have meaningful conversations and talk with different companies and more. It's something where it might take you a couple of days to get through because the show grounds have become so expansive. I mean, talk about that, Matt.
0: Well, and in addition to the showgrounds being expansive, yeah, you can cover all 7 miles of road in a day. That can absolutely be done. But, if you're going to take the time and make the effort and come, you do want to get something out of it. You want to make sure that you've gone through and had conversations and learned what you can learn. And especially, not only the grounds is full, but the calendar is full, meaning that, if you want to see the harvest demo at 11 and you want to get a ribeye steak sandwich from the Boone County Cattlemen, and you want to see you want to walk the agronomy zone at 1 o'clock with the Hefty brothers and see the tillage demo at 2, then you've only got a couple hours. You only got an hour left of the show, and boom, it's over. If you can budget 2 days, there's plenty of hotel rooms in the Des Moines area where it's a 30, 35 minute drive into the show. Traffic flows really, really well. I would invite anybody to go to farmprogressshow.com and just kind of start getting your plans put together so that

0: you know, make your hit list of all the things that you want to hit before you leave the showgrounds.
1: And thinking about that planning aspect, we should mention this too. I don't think we've mentioned it yet this year, but the show app, that is something that can really help folks with their planning and, you know, making their way around. Obviously there's the booklet, you know, you can have that piece of paper that lists everything. But if you're a more mobile friendly person, that mobile app, I know you guys have had for a couple of years now, is extremely handy, Matt.
0: It's extremely handy and it's perfectly accurate. You know, even the changes that have happened on the showground since the show program went to print, it is 100% right of reality. And it's, you know, we as the show staff use it. There's nothing special we use. We just go when we're making package deliveries, you know, days before the show, we've got the app in our hand to go find everybody. And you know, it works good even if the data signal from the cell towers goes down. But we've also got free Wi-Fi across the grounds, thanks to John Deere. They've added that. We added that 2 years ago, and this is the third year for it. So that's certainly handy. So you can continue to do your business, or, you know, if there's a lot of kids putting a lot of things on Snapchat and all kinds of things like that. And so the data signal used to get a little bogged down. Now with free Wi-Fi around the grounds, it certainly allows you to continue doing your business.
1: You mentioned a few of the different things as well that are highlights this year, the agronomy zone with the Hefty brothers, all the field demos, of course, the Women in the Field event. I mean, there's a concert as well. We talked about that on Wednesday night with Jason Brown, and a drone light show. I mean, there's truly is something for everyone. Out of all those things, what are a couple things you would reiterate and highlight to folks for this year?
0: Yeah, I mean, all of that is really exciting to be part of. And no matter what size farmer you are or what you're growing, I think you would find something there. You know, you can get behind the wheel of all kinds of things. You know, there's probably, if you're in the market for a side-by-side, there's no better place in the world to come than Farm Progress Show, because we've got ride and drives from Kubota, Can-Am, Honda Corporate is brand new this year. Our official off-road vehicle is Polaris, and John Deere Gators and John Deere Compact Utilities and their ride and drive. And so, you know, and I'm sure I've missed some of them as I rattle them off, but they're all there and they're all ready to get behind the wheel and experience for yourself. So yeah, you know, for any size farmer growing anything, Farm Progress Show is a good place to hit.
1: As we think about, again, we're a week away, what would be your final elevator pitch to someone, whether they've been in the past and they are looking to come back, or they maybe never been to the Farm Progress Show, or whatever the case is, you know, what would you tell folks to get them, you know, interested, intrigued, and get them to come to Boone here next week for the show, Matt?
0: Well, you know, whether you roll equipment every year or you buy used equipment, all of the things that are unveiled will make an impact on your operation at some point. You know, whether you know, you buy 3-year-old machines or 5-year-old machines, you're only 3 or 5 years from having this technology on your farm. And to keep up with it and keep abreast of what's happening, you know, there's always a lot of mergers and there's always a lot of new companies that are coming out that, you know, you might want to take a look at this just to make sure that you're keeping up with what's happening in your industry. But you know, I would just say that to take one final break before everybody goes to work at harvest, you know, that's a long, hard grind to get through. So maybe take the crew and get a day or two away from the farm before you're all sitting in the cab of something for the following 6 to 8 weeks.
1: Absolutely. And it's always maybe an excuse to get the kids out of school for a field trip day too, you know, now and yep. then, right, Matt?
0: Well, it's certainly a family event. It's a family, you know, it's a business to business trade show at its core, but mm-hmm. these businesses are owned by families. So it's a family event. You know, it is not uncommon to have grandpa, son, and grandson walking down the street together making decisions for their businesses.
1: Absolutely. Well, we're looking forward to being there. Our entire team's going to be on the ground next week for the Farm Progress Show. Matt, tickets, hotels, golf cart information, all the details. I know it's easily found on the Farm Progress Show website, right?
0: You bet. FarmProgressShow.com. The discounted advance tickets end Friday, as well as the premium ticket that includes your lunch and a limited edition throwback vintage Farm Progress Show hat. It's two logos ago on that throwback hat. So, yeah, check that out. Make your plans. You could book hotel rooms and anything else you'd need there.
1: I'm going to have to put in a request. I might need to get one of those throwback hats from you next week, man.
0: They're pretty cool. I'm kind of excited.
1: Yeah, you've got me intrigued. I am a hat guy after all. Anyone who knows me, Farm

0: Boone.com for more. We'll see you next week in Boone, Iowa. Matt Youngman, National Events Manager for Farm Progress. Good to talk with you, my friend. We'll see you in a couple of days.
1: Good to be with you. Look forward to seeing you next week.
0: 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We'll be back to wrap things up. We'll talk U.S.-Canada trade relations next on AOA.
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2: 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Well, as we look to close out the show today, I was going to talk about beef, but instead I'm going to save that conversation for another day this week. And instead, I want to focus on the news of the day, the news of the hour. The U.S. and Canada are racing toward an all-out trade war. Yes, you heard that right. The United States and Canada, North American neighbors, racing toward an all-out trade war. The U.S. implementing 50% tariffs on roughly $20 billion worth of Canadian goods on Saturday as trade negotiations stalled between the two countries. The U.S. tariffs target a list of Canadian goods, including dairy products, which has been a major sticking point in this process. I'll get to that in a second. Wood products, wine, and other goods. And again, the move comes after negotiators for both countries failed to reach an agreement last week. Canadian Prime Minister Mark Carney announced over the weekend that Canada's preparing tariffs of its own starting September 8th. Those tariffs reportedly could include dairy, agricultural equipment, steel, paper, and more. And we expect to see details in the coming days from Prime Minister Carney. Canada, the second biggest trading partner to the U.S. after Mexico. Of course, the three main countries in the U.S.-Mexico-Canada agreement. The Canadian dollar was roughly 0.45% lower against the U.S. dollar on Monday morning as the news broke and more. And it's, again, just the escalation of tensions between two North American neighbors that are very interconnected when it comes to trade. Now, on the flip side of this, U.S. and Mexican officials seem to be making good headway in their negotiations, while the U.S. and Canada just seem to be continuing to hit their heads against a brick wall. Now, there are reports out there, Politico was one of them, that said a deal was in place, a framework was in place, and then it fell apart at the 11th hour. Now, Prime Minister Carney, speaking in Ottawa Saturday, alluded to disunity on the American side of the table as contributing to his decision to pull out of the talks. He said the Canadian team was on the same page throughout negotiations and then added, quote, "You cannot say that about the United States administration," end quote. Now, there's some reports that it could be some clashing between U.S. Trade Representative Jamison Greer and U.S. Commerce Secretary Howard Lutnick, who was involved with the negotiations. One of the areas that fall under Lutnick's jurisdiction at the U.S. Commerce Department relates to tariff reductions on car, steel, and aluminum. And it sounds like some of that miscommunication and disunity may have ultimately led to this deal falling apart. Now, here we are, racing towards a all-out trade war between the two countries. I mentioned dairy earlier, and of course, that continues to be a major issue in these negotiations between the U.S. and Canada, as officials from the U.S. argue there are many dairy market access issues with Canada that need to be resolved. That includes the National Milk Producers Federation and U.S. Dairy Export Council. They express their strong appreciation to the Trump administration for its continued focus on using all available trade tools to resolve outstanding USMCA dairy market access issues with Canada. That statement Monday morning, Krista Harden, president and CEO of the U.S. Dairy Export Council, saying, quote, "Canada has had plenty of chances to fix its unfair market access practices and close the loopholes it used to dodge its dairy commitments under USMCA. This weekend's action makes clear that patience has run out." Greg Dowd, president and CEO of the National Milk Producers Federation, said, quote, "This action sends an unmistakable message that Canada's ongoing disregard for its USMCA dairy commitments carries real consequences. It's time for Canada to stop looking for workarounds and instead sit down in good faith to resolve these outstanding USMCA dairy implementation issues. Canadian retaliation would only serve to force the U.S.'s hand in escalating its leverage. The objective should be for

0: for both our countries to prevent increased friction and build on the progress made through weeks of negotiations, end quote. Now, again, what a lot of this comes down to, of course, is tariff rate quotas and Canada's administration of those, and what U.S. officials say has been an exploitation of loopholes by Canada to sidestep USMCA disciplines on dairy protein exports. Now, I know officials on the Canadian side would disagree, but again, this seems to be the main area that has been a continual sticking point for several years in the broader USMCA agreement. And it is now, of course, rearing its ugly head as a main focal point here in U.S.-Canada direct negotiations. Not to mention, too, the whole U.S. alcohol being pulled from Canadian provincial shelves back in 2025. That is another underlying issue and sticking point here in this whole process. But where do we go from here? Well, this is going to get worse before it gets better. That's my read on the whole situation. I truly think that unless something miraculous happens, Canada's going to implement their own tariffs on September 8th. And then are we going to continue to escalate? Will we see 75%, 100%, 150% tariffs? Who knows? It's probably just going to go back and forth until somebody blinks. And in the meantime, who's going to pay the brunt of this? Who's going to face the blows of an all-out trade war between two of the biggest trading partners in the world? Again, Canada, the number two trading partner of the U.S., right behind Mexico. That's a wild concept, right? Three countries, neighbors in North America, interdependence and connectivity with each other, reliance on each other for trade, happen to be each other's biggest trading partners. Geography is a fun thing, isn't it? Well, here's where I'm going with this to wrap this up, is that who's going to pay the brunt of this tit-for-tat, back-and-forth, dollar-for-dollar trade war between the U.S. and Canada? Presumably, everyday Americans, farmers, ranchers, industry, and it may not be in big ways, but I'm sure during the duration of this, there's going to be some upticks in prices of certain products that are just going to get passed on to us. Even though supposedly those costs are not supposed to get passed on to everyday Americans, well, that's just not the nature of business, it seems. At the end of the day, I hope negotiators can find some deals and make some meaningful headway to fix some of the issues that are sticking points between the two countries, because if they don't do that soon, I fear that this K-shaped economy that we're in is going to continue to get wider and wider and wider as these trade wars drag on. We're out of time on AOA, presented by Nutrien Ag Solutions. Thanks so much for joining us here for the program today. I'm Jesse Allen. Have a great day. We'll talk to you tomorrow. The yard is where it all comes together. Grain moving, equipment working, and decisions paying off. And this year, AGI is bringing what's next to the 2026 Farm Progress Show in Boone, Iowa. See the latest in grain storage, handling, and in-bin conditioning and drying. Talk with AGI specialists and get a look at what's coming to the yard before anyone else. Catch AOA Live in the AGI booth Tuesday at the Farm Progress Show, September 1st through the 3rd, booth 1034. AGI knows yards.
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7: Fox News, I'm Tom Graham. Nearly 90,000 people have been asked or ordered to leave their homes in Nevada. The so-called Hawk Fire continues to rage near Reno. Fox Weather's Max Gordon.
8: Dry conditions and strong winds fueled the fire. Officials say it was human caused, but wouldn't elaborate further as an investigation continues. Six people have been injured, three firefighters and three civilians.
7: A wildfire burning more than 15,000 acres so far. President Trump says his administration is taking steps to expand school choice as millions of students return to class.
9: The United States spends more money on education than any other country in the world by double, and our results should be better than they are.
7: Parents are eligible for a federal tax credit to cover tuition and other costs of private schools. Opponents, though, fear the money will be taken from traditional public schools. America's listening to Fox News.
10: Here's a look at your latest news update from Radford Media Group. I'm Clay Radford. Well, the Missouri Department of Agriculture is accepting applications for its Urban Agriculture Cost Share Grant Program. The competitive program provides grants up to $10,000 for projects that support agriculture businesses in urban areas. Eligible products could include developing small agribusinesses, adding production infrastructure, creating distribution opportunities, workforce training, or introducing new agricultural products. The grants will reimburse up to 75% of eligible project expenses. Projects must be located in the area designated as urban by the 2020 U.S. Census Bureau. Applications are due by September 15th, with funding projects expected to be completed or near completion by May 15th of next year. More information is available through the Missouri Department of Agriculture, and you can find a link to apply to this grant on our website. Well, the Clinton Christian Academy is beginning its 27th year of Christian education, with students and staff returning for the 2026-2027 school year. Before students returned, faculty and staff took part in a three-day in-service training program featuring professional development, spiritual encouragement, and safety training. The week included presentations from local Christian leaders and educators, along with a prayer walk around the school campus involving staff, parents, and community members. Safety training was also provided by Captain Rob Hills of the Henry County Sheriff's Office, who conducted intruder response training. Emily Stocking of Patriotic Place provided instruction on recognizing abuse and mandated reporting requirements. CCA also welcomed several new staff members this year, including Adam Payne, James Oakes, Jennifer Wise, Madison Huff, Haley Spratley, and Zen Marriott. Clinton Christian Academy serves students from preschool through 12th grade and says it remains focused on Christian values, academic excellence, and character development while partnering with families and the education of their children. Now, CCA also welcomed more than 50 runners for its annual 5K race back on Saturday, August 15th. The event brought together students, families, and community members for a morning of fitness and fellowship while raising support for CCA athletics. In the youth division, Micah Neal finished first, followed by Carter Compton in second, and Matthew Wombles in third. Mason Plum took first place in the adult division, with Jared Wombles finishing second and Stephanie Jasper in third. CCA upper school principal and athletic director Becky Hike thanked the participants, volunteers, and families who helped make this year's race a success. The school also recognized Logan's Heating and Air for sponsoring the event and supporting CCA's athletic programs. A total of 53 people participated in this year's CCA 5K. For more information on this story and others, visit our website online at mykdkd.com, your local news source, available online 24 hours a day.
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12: Well, we are going to see the skies to gradually clear out for this evening. We will head down to overnight lows into the upper 60s. Sunshine returned for your Tuesday with highs into the upper 80s, but the humidity will be back as well, and that will give us heat index values into the upper 90s. This look at the Skytrack weather forecast is brought to you by Clint Bar and Grill in downtown.

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1: Mmm.
0: Clint's Bar and Grill. Can't say any much more about it. It's delicious. We're over there all the time eating and just hanging out with Clint because he's such a cool dude. But we're here in the 5 o'clock hour on KDKD on this Monday afternoon. And my goodness, it's been a Monday of Mondays. Crazy Monday. Kids getting ready to go back to school. We're running around crazy, getting things ready for the kids to go back to school. You know, you got to get all those school supply stuff. Got to make sure they got new clothes, new shoes. We had to run to Sam's Club yesterday to get stuff for lunches. And that's a event in itself, going to Belton to get stuff from Sam's Club. Ugh. Walking through that place, I think everybody was at Sam's Club getting stuff for their kids' school's lunches because the place was busy as heck. Spent a few hundred bucks and the food will be gone tomorrow if I know my kids. But nonetheless, very busy weekend. Wrapped up the Missouri State Fair this past weekend as well. As we shift gear back into school, going from fair and summer to school. Trying to squeeze in some fun here in the last day or two with the kids. I know they enjoy it. I know mom and dad enjoy it a little bit as well. But man, it was a long weekend. Glad to get back to it here on this Monday. It's been a Monday of Mondays, but still been glad to be back here. Of course, playing DJ with you guys right here in this 5 o'clock hour. Let's go ahead and take our first commercial break. And when we come back, I'll blow the 5 o'clock work whistle. And we'll get rolling with Cowboy Troy featuring Big and Rich. I played Chicken with a Train on the Drive at 5, right after this.
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Of course, during the show, we take a commercial break at the beginning and one at the end, and in between, we got 40 minutes of back-to-back tunes. That one was Eric Church. This one's Jody Messina called Message in a Bottle. The latest from Jody, it's right here on the Drive at 5.

0: Brandon Lambert, all kinds of kinds here on the Drive at 5. We're rolling through this 40-minute free ride, about halfway through it today. Keeping it coming your way. Don't forget that I'll be live out and about in the month of September, about a month away from now. But it's September 25th. I'll be out at Sapp Brothers Travel Center broadcasting live from 5 until 7 p.m., taking the Drive at 5 on the road to Sapp Brothers. What a better place to do that. And swing on in and hang out with us as we broadcast live up there. I'll tell you a little bit later on in the show what we're going to do up there at Sapp Brothers. But right now, let's get back to the tunes. Here's Joe Nichols with Undone.
1: Sunset is starting to cast some shadows on the wall. And if you're thinking about me, you don't even have to call.

Gary Allen's watching airplanes here on The Drive at 5. I'm going to be up at Sapp Brothers. I told you about this earlier on Friday, September 25th, for a very special edition of The Drive at 5 from 5 until 7 p.m., broadcasting live at Sapp Brothers Travel Center in Harrisonville, as Sapp Brothers will be raising money for Truckers Against Trafficking, helping support the fight against human trafficking and bringing awareness to the important role that the trucking industry can play in recognizing and reporting it. So stop by, say hello, grab some food, coffee from Dunkin' Donuts, and help support a great cause. 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We're going to keep rolling on here on The Drive at 5. Speaking of 18-wheelers, here's Alabama.

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1: John Party, he has a mission, doesn't he? He's trying to get those boots off fast right here on the Drive at 5. Closing things out on the 40-minute free ride portion of our show as we creep closer to 6 o'clock here in West Central Missouri. We still have one more song on deck that'll get us there. We first have to take our last commercial break. The last song of the day is coming up right after this. I'll tell you who it is and what it is next.
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6: All right, it's time for the last song of the day. It's the Eli Young Band, Love Talkin', taking us to 6 o'clock. Let's try to squeeze this one in here as much as we can before top of the hour. I'm Clay Raffer. I'll be back again tomorrow right here in the 5 o'clock hour on the Drive at 5. Until then, you guys take care. See ya.

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1: Oh, yeah. All right.
2: News. I'm John Saucier. Treasury Secretary Scott Bessent announcing a new round of sanctions against Iran as talks over reopening the Strait of Hormuz remain stalled. The Treasury Secretary claims no country that works with Iran will be able to avoid sanctions.
3: The actions of Treasury and other

0: agencies will tighten the noose and block every potential source of revenue that funds the IRGC and the evil Iranian regime.
1: Well, the Secretary of War, Pete Hegseth, he's visiting a military supplier in Wisconsin today. He says these new sanctions don't rule out the idea of more strikes against Iran.
2: If Iran is foolish enough to overplay their hand or mess with the American military, we'll do what we need to do.
1: China is one of several nations that buys oil from Iran. Iran says it will respond harshly to these new sanctions, warn any country's support for the sanctions will be seen as an act of war. 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
11: 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Stay ahead of the storm, stay ahead of the forecast. 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
12: Well, we are going to see the skies to gradually clear out for this evening. We will head down to overnight lows into the upper 60s. Sunshine returns for your Tuesday with highs in the upper 80s, but the humidity will return as well, giving us heat index values into the upper 90s. This look at the SkyTrack weather forecast is brought to you by our good friends at Gary's Towing. 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
15: He's a ranch hand in a pinch, man. 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A cast iron skillet swinging lid flipper. Now he's a double wide on the county line, sipping on a six pack of Lone Star Light. She did him dirty, took him

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9: 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And the new $8 Big Mac meal at McDonald's is a great time to get reacquainted. Get the classic, legendary Big Mac paired with the crispy fries you know and love and an ice-cold soft drink that reminds you everything's gonna be all right. It's fast, it's easy, and it's all just $8. The delicious Big Mac meal at McDonald's. It's a perfect time to get reunited. Ba-da-ba-ba-ba. 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

0: Well, we are going to see the skies to gradually clear out for this evening. We will head down to overnight lows into the upper 60s. Sunshine returned for your Tuesday with highs into the upper 80s, but the humidity will be back as well, and that will give us heat index values into the upper 90s. This look at the SkyTrack weather forecast is brought to you by Clint's Bar and Grill in downtown Calhoun, where good food and friends meet up. Stop in there for some hometown hospitality.
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1: News, I'm Tom Rigotti. The Trump administration is setting new sanctions against Iran and its economic partners as talks over reopening the Strait of Hormuz remain stalled. War Secretary Pete Hegseth warns the new sanctions don't rule out more strikes on Iran.
2: If Iran is foolish enough to overplay their hand or mess with the American military, we'll do what we need to do.
1: Iran says it will respond harshly and warns any country's support for the sanctions will be seen as an act of war. Tens of thousands of foreigners could soon lose business and tourism visas as part of an immigration crackdown by the Trump administration.
3: A State Department spokesman says the department is coordinating with Homeland Security to identify and revoke the non-immigrant visas of foreigners who came to the U.S. claiming to be short-term visitors, but then filed for asylum to stay permanently.
1: That's Fox's Jared Halperin. America's listening to Fox News.